0: Yes, I've got a dancing David Dopel opposite me, and yeah, that's nice. I forgot to line that up. There I was thinking I was all organised. Jeepers, I tell you what, I need to be retrained after going away for a while. Welcome to the studio, David.
1: Yeah, thank you. Great to be here, and welcome back to you too.
0: Yeah, thank you very much. It's nice to be back. I tell you what, it's very comforting to be in a place that you can, well, really feel at home in.
1: Yeah, it's nice, you sent some great photos from your grand adventure, and I was thinking,
0: yes,
1: the NT, what a spot.
0: Well, yeah, up there, that's the highlight, really. You know, places like Cooper Pedy are also very picturesque in their own way, but yeah, when you get up north, up to the true north, the true outback of Northern Territory and WA, it's just the colours, the beautiful greens, the you know, with that juxtaposition with the red and the blue sky, you can't go wrong.
1: No, you can't. You can't. Decades ago, Barbara and I had a culinary competition in the US called Taste Down Under, and the government of the Northern Territory ended up becoming

0: one of our main sponsors.
1: Oh, yeah.
0: And so the prize for this cooking competition, we had about 3,000 student faculty chefs apply each year, and we whittled it down to a dozen, and then the grand final winner we'd bring to Australia for a culinary journey. So we spent a lot of time in the NT over a number of years seeing it in a very different way.
1: It is absolutely wonderful. And there'd been a lot of rainfall when before we went through. And as a result, there was a lot of damage to the roads, you know, up around the Katherine area. There were potholes aplenty. But the greenery that emerges, that comes out of that red dirt, once there's some rainfall, it's just absolutely amazing. Yeah, it's like nowhere else.
0: No, it's not. We went to the Camel Cup. They used to have the Camel Cup in Alice. That was quite the highlight. And then mud crabs just out of Darwin in all the mangroves up there. A bit special too, I have to say.
1: Yeah, and everybody's up there has, you know, got that adventuresome spirit. They're out there, whether it be mud crabs or fishing or even camel racing.
0: Yeah.
1: Yeah, it's amazing. It's a great place to go. I don't know whether I'd want to live up there because, you know, the seasons are pretty severe.
0: Mm.
1: They do change a lot.
0: Yeah, well, it's a tropical savanna, really, isn't it? So you've got a wet and a dry, true wet and dry.
1: Yeah, and it doesn't take a lot, as I said, for it to for those things that are sitting in the ground dormant to all suddenly wake up and make the most of that.
0: But also, I love the summers with the rain in the afternoon as the humidity builds and you can see the thunderheads coming, and then it just all lets go at about 4 or 5 at the end of the day, and spectacular.
1: Yeah, it is. It's a great place. It was a very, very good trip, you know, and it's amazing how big our country is.
0: Mm.
1: It's just so...
0: And you drove the whole way, right?
1: Yeah, so we drove across the Nullarbor down into Port Lincoln and then basically went directly north up through... You know, Cooper Pedy and went out to the Rock and places like Tennant Creek and
0: yes, that's the old telegraph line, really, from the, going from south to north. Yeah,
1: yeah, that's right, that's right. And went through a little town called Larimer, and we didn't realise at the time we went to Larimer. I know that a lot of people would know the story, but we certainly did not. And it was a town that. A few years ago, not too many years ago, in fact, only I think in the last sort of 6 years or so, they only had 11 people in the town and there was a murder. So that was a great one, the old whodunit. It was like the Cluedo board almost.
0: Yeah, an Agatha Christie novel just about in the making.
1: Yeah. Yeah, that's right. So as we drove out of there, we listened to a podcast all about it, and so our eyes and ears were open to that one. And, it's a great whodunit story. Well worth having a look
0: into. But you just called in randomly on the way. You didn't know that it was the destination of this murder mystery.
1: Correct. When you're driving along and it's around about lunchtime and it's got a sign that says Larimer Pub, you know, 400 metres off that Sturt Highway.
0: Yeah, can't really put up a road sign saying, hey, murder mystery here.
1: Yeah, it was absolutely, absolutely fascinating to do that. So so that was wonderful. Well worth looking into, the Larimer, with an A-H on the end. Lake Argyle.
0: Yes.
1: Have you been there?
0: Yeah, I have. Yeah.
1: Oh, wow. Wow, that was absolutely beautiful.
0: Yeah.
1: Yeah, that massive, 21 times the size or the volume of water out there in the middle of nowhere than the Sydney Harbour. Mm. And yeah, that was fascinating. Most beautiful sunset we saw the whole time we were up there. And then went up to Darwin, somewhere that you've spent a bit of time.
0: Yes. Yep, there's a great little restaurant there called Hunnaman's.
1: Yes.
0: Chef Jimmy Hsu, who is a dear friend, and his Hunnaman oysters, I think it was at one point one of the best dishes in Australia.
1: We went to the restaurant of the same name in Alice.
0: He has one there too.
1: So we went to Hunnaman in Alice and in Darwin. Tiny little place, Darwin. I've been there what, 3 times now, but yeah, only 120,000 people. That was the biggest town city that we visited on our trip, and it was good, enjoyable, lovely. Litchfield Park, National Park, is just beautiful, you know.
0: and the falls there and everything. Good. But good to be home.
1: Yeah, it is. But because there's been so much water, you know, everything's sort of compromised as far as crocodiles go. So, so there was a bit of, I won't say disappointment, but things change. As soon as there are the floods, then it's suddenly, where are those snappy things? They could be anywhere, so you could really have to watch out.
0: Well, our original connection to the NT, which is why we end up with the government sponsoring us, is we were buying barramundi from Humpty Doo and flying it across to the US and selling it into restaurants and supermarkets and stuff, and crocodiles. So that's on the Adelaide River.
1: Yes,
0: and the salties are everywhere there.
1: Yeah.
0: And sometimes they're in the dams that they'd built especially for the barramundi as well too. So it was always a bit of a risk as they were netting the barramundi out of there.
1: Yeah. Well, yeah, it's cowboy country, isn't it?
0: Yeah.
1: It really is. Now, you know, that's typical. Of course you've been doing stuff like that because you have your fingers in so many pies, and currently you're out there at Melville Park, just the Harvey side of Brunswick, just on the northern boundary of Brunswick. But you're doing lots of stuff with your wife Barbara out there. You're really giving it a good shake.
0: Yeah, well, thank you. And this morning, 5 o'clock, we were down at the Van Nierop's dairy picking up milk, and Barbara's in the cheese factory at the moment making Gouda today.
1: Yeah, with that beautiful hairnet on.
0: She does. Yes. Well, she's beautiful and she has a hairnet on, yes.
1: That's correct. But I presume you have to have one for your beard as well.
0: I do, yeah. It's called a snood, yeah.
1: Right, all covered up. Yeah, so cheese, how's that been? Because that wasn't an area that you'd been in before, is it?
0: No, well, we learned cheese making during COVID, right? Like so many people, that and sourdough. And I had one of those Mad Millie kits that you get at Kitchen Warehouse or online or whatever, had a little cracker at it when we lived in the city. And it wasn't until purchasing the farm and sort of thinking about what you'd do with an abandoned dairy milking parlour, of which there are so many around our region, sadly, as farms contract and consolidate and change over to beef out of milking. But we did feel the need to sort of honour the region and to sort of stay in dairying. And the farm is sub-economical for dairying, not enough acreage on the piece that we have.
1: Yeah.
0: And you also don't, I think, in your 60s, get into dairy farming. It's more when you're thinking about handing it over or getting out of it rather than starting it. So the idea of acquiring milk and then making cheese and then participating in the value chain that way, was a crazy idea. And it seems to have worked, though.
1: That's how the good stuff starts.
0: Yeah.
1: Yeah, give it a crack.
0: Yeah.
1: And you two certainly do give it a crack, don't you?
0: Yeah, so we're making cheese a number of times a week now, and we can't keep up with the demand, which is fabulous. And we had a great wine and cheese event at the Brunswick Bowl Club on Saturday.
1: Just recently, yeah.
0: Yeah, and we did that a couple of years ago, and it was an interesting reflection for us to see, well, we scraped together three cheeses the first time round, and this time we had five, and we still had others that we didn't taste, so the range is growing as well too.
1: Yeah, it's interesting seeing the sort of, I suppose, people's palates grow and mature and stuff over the years, because wine tasting nights are always, you know, you get all the different notes and the length on your palate and all that. But it's the same with cheese, isn't it? And whiskey and lots of stuff, you know. There's you can really turn it into a very, very interesting evening once you actually really concentrate what's happening inside your mouth.
0: Yeah, well, there are about 1,800 different styles, varieties of cheese in the world.
1: Yeah.
0: 1,800. We make about 8. And they all derive from really two different things. You're either changing the acid, and that drop in pH coagulates the milk and creates the curd, or you add rennet, which is chymosin, which is a natural enzyme. That does the same thing. And out of the variation of those and slightly different bugs, depending on where you were in the world when you were making it naturally, you arrive with different styles.
1: Yeah, it's a fascinating thing. I love my blues.
0: Yeah, we don't make a blue cheese because if you're not careful with that, every cheese you have is a blue cheese.
1: Exactly right. And they don't always
0: You need work. A special little room for it, which we don't have yet. But yeah. I do like a blue cheese too.
1: Yeah. And of course, everything derives from milk. And this area has a long history of dairy. And butter was something that was very, very big in the area that you're sort of out there at Melville Park thinking about bringing back.
0: Yes, well, in fact, we have. And Butter Boom and Butter Bing, we've named them.
1: Perfect.
0: One unsalted and one slightly salted. And Barbara has carriage of that project, and I have to say she's getting very, very good at it. And one of the things that we're able to do is from the partridges up at White Rocks.
1: Yeah, Derry. Michael, I've had him on the show here.
0: Yeah. Great family, great guy. And they had a rusty, dusty old cream separator sort of just adjacent to their little museum there on the farm.
1: Yes.
0: And he offered it to us. We took it down to BS Electric in Brunswick, and they checked it out and made sure that we weren't going to electrocute ourselves when we turned it on, and repaired the electrics part of it. And then I rubbed it back and brought it back to its former glory. Yeah. And the thing works. Now, this is 90 years old, and we turned it on, and it you know, you put this beautiful, rich Jersey milk, you know, golden yellow in the top. That comes from Van Nierop's over in Burracup, and that's 5% butter fat because it's Jersey, so it's just rich and wants to be butter, right?
1: Yes.
0: And then out one side comes this white skimmed milk, and out the other side comes the cream.
1: Beautiful.
0: Amazing.
1: Beautiful.
0: And that technology is 120 years old, and we borrowed one while this was getting repaired. And if you look at that, so new one, it's plastic mainly, but the interior of it is exactly the same technology. It hasn't changed a bit in 120 years.
1: Yeah.
0: Because it's physics.
1: Well, exactly. And it's very easy to sort of think, oh, yeah, you know, we're so modern, we know what we're doing, but surely people a couple of hundred years ago didn't have a clue that they did. They made absolutely wonderful machines, the old, well, everything stump, jump, plow.
0: Yes.
1: Those old machines, as dangerous as they were, I suppose that we've got a little bit safer. And shout out to you, Sarge. Hope your fingers or thumb or whatever it was that you got caught isn't super, super bad. But yeah, old farm accidents, you've got to be careful of those.
0: Dangerous places.
1: Sad news. Hope you're all right, mate.
0: Yeah.
1: But with the
0: cream, though, as I, you know, because I'm curious, so, and you know, with the help of AI, of course, and ChatGPT, I was able to upload some photos and got the whole story, which was incredible. So Alfa Laval, which is a company well-known to anyone in the dairy business, and it was Dr. Laval who invented this machine, perfected it, and that really built his empire to start with, because making cream was so important before refrigeration, because
1: fresh milk,
0: you couldn't do anything with it.
1: Well, same with cheese, isn't it?
0: Yeah.
1: You know, it's because milk goes off very quickly, but if you can
0: preserve it.
1: Yeah, that's right.
0: Yeah, which you do, and you don't need refrigeration for cheese. You need a cooler room, but not cold. And with, as I understood, and we were doing more research, in our region around here, there were literally thousands of dairy farmers with 30, 40 cows.
1: Yeah.
0: Making cream, which they would then take down to the butter factory in Bunbury, and it would be cultured on the way because it would, you know, wasn't pasteurized, so it would get a little bit of culture to it. They would make it into butter, then they would transport that butter to Perth, and then it would go to England. It drove the dairy economy here, not fresh milk to Perth, but butter to the UK. Now, that ultimately stopped in the 70s. When they joined the European Common Market, and Australia and New Zealand suffered the fate as former British Empire subjects. We lost our privileged status, and so they stopped buying our butter, and that caused quite a crisis for the dairy industry.
1: I have had my eyes open to this whole thing that sort of started in the 70s, and everything went offshore, and it wasn't a good thing, I believe.
0: No.
1: But we can claw back against that.
0: Yeah. But what we really love is being able to bring that tradition back and, you know, have a product that we're really proud of, and just, you know, on a piece of fresh sourdough bread.
1: There's nothing better, is there? Nah.
0: Well, bread and butter. That's where the phrase comes from.
1: That's right. That's
0: bread and butter.
1: Yeah. Now, you've got a lot of knowledge, really. You just didn't come into this and be a sudden student of life. You've been lecturing. You've had an affiliation with Murdoch University for nearly 50 years now.
0: Yes, 49. I went there as a student in 1977 when it was almost a brand new university, and graduated then as a biochemist, and then off to the US for a couple of decades for more study, and then back in 2008, and then came back to Murdoch at that time up until next week.
1: So not studying yourself, but actually passing on that knowledge to others.
0: Something like that. Yeah, more on the management side, and the conductor of the orchestra as far as research goes for a little while. That was a great privilege as Deputy Vice Chancellor. And most recently, running a food factory on behalf of the university called SIFT, Sustainable Innovative Food Technology, which is up in Nambeel, up so in the Peel region.
1: Yeah. Nice. Student of life.
0: Yeah.
1: We love them.
0: But it's nice to put a bow around that now and to be back full time at Melville Park.
1: Yeah. And to fiddle about on your own property.
0: Yes.
1: And just,
0: well,
1: and
0: look,
1: just
0: we're still doing a bunch of research projects, and Associate Professor Kirsty Bayliss up there, who's very big in terms of soil science and soil microbiomes. So people talk a lot about gut health all the time.
1: Yes.
0: Well, plants have a gut health too, and it's the soil that the roots are in. So we've for the last 3 years, had a number of PhD students looking at the micro fauna and flora around our tomato plants.
1: Yeah, it's very interesting. But it's not just the food sort of side of things. You're going into a bit of alcohol as well.
0: Yes, and
1: And I just don't mean on a Friday night.
0: No. Well, ABC, right? Agriculture, Booze and Cheese. That's the Melville Park business plan. And after 4 years in the barrel, our first spirit is being bottled pretty much now. And that's an apple brandy. So Calvados, if people are familiar with the name, which is a Normandy style brandy made from apples, and that's what we've got. So this was actually picked 5 years ago, turned into apple cider, then distilled down at Roaring Forties Distillery, because we haven't finished our own distillery yet. So we made it with them, and then it just goes in the barrel and you forget about it. Well, taste it from time to time to make sure it's heading in the right direction.
1: Just keep your eye on it.
0: Yeah, and we've kept our eye on it, and we've decided now after 4 years it's the first barrel is ready to go.
1: Excellent.
0: Yeah.
1: Excellent. It's fascinating and wonderful that we've got people like you in the community, because you're giving back in so many ways as well. It's great.
0: Well, thank you. And I think it's not just an add-on. It sort of makes sense in an integrated farming ecosystem. And there's a wonderful old book written in the 1850s in France that talks about you shouldn't really have grain and feed it to animals without fermenting it first and getting the sugars and the starches out, turning those into an alcohol.
1: Yes.
0: And then the spent grains is what the cattle and other animals would get after that. And so there was already a wisdom around how you extract successive levels of value out of everything you grow and do.
1: That's right. Recently I watched a little video that came across my desk, let's say, and it was all about fermenting meat and how, many, many years ago that you'd put your meat, because no refrigeration, and it all comes down to that, isn't it? Yeah. It's all about preserving stuff. And actually burying meat underground, you know, and you put rocks on top so animals couldn't dig it up, and then 6 months later they'd dig it up, and these people would start hoeing into the meat, and all that sort of fermentation. And is it Iceland where the tins of fermented fish, you know, the old eating challenges that you see that a lot of that, or talk about that, is coming back with gut biomes and stuff. But we sort of moved away when we started using stuff that would kill 99.9% of germs. You know, we thought that there was this big attack on microbes, but in fact they're super, super important, and you can be much healthier.
0: Well, and those traditions are alive and well in the Shire of Harvey. There are a lot of people who know how to preserve, how to ferment, whether it's a pickled onion or a nice salami sausage, and everything in between.
1: It's fascinating. It's fascinating. It's great that you pass on information out at Melville Park. You, I know a farmer myself, or Peter Clements, you know.
0: Yes.
1: Pete, you know, when he first came down south and started farming, I remember him saying, "Oh, we're going to this place, Melville Park, just in Brunswick, and they're putting a talk on all about soil health and stuff." And so it's great for you to be sharing your knowledge that you've acquired.
0: And knowledge that we're learning too.
1: Yeah.
0: Right? And I think the phrase "a farmer's ticket," right? So our good friends Damo and Jason, who do a lot of contracting around town there, you know, Jason, I asked him about something, he goes, "Oh yeah, I've got the farmer's ticket for that," you know, which means I don't have a formal qualification, but I've been doing it for decades and learned it the hard way. I haven't got my ticket yet, but if I was a bit like a Boy Scout, I've got a couple of badges on my sleeve, but I've still got many more to acquire.
1: Yeah, and you're vacuuming up information from wherever you can get it.
0: Yeah, absolutely. Yeah. And people are generous as well, which is the other thing I think is remarkable about being here. And it's nearly 5 years almost, which I can't believe that it's gone that fast.
1: Yeah.
0: And I think back to what we didn't know at the start and how naive we were, and we still have so much more to learn, and you know, because we're hanging out with people who have been here for generations and that knowledge will never catch up, but we don't need to because people share it.
1: Right? Silos are important in farming, but you don't want to silo yourself.
0: No,
1: it's very good. It's very, very good. It's lovely to be in a community, and especially when it's one that does share, like you say. Now, we better get off and
0: wrap it up.
1: Oh, in fact, before we do, soccer.
0: So last time you caught me out because you asked about what song I'd want. So I thought about it on the way in this morning. And I thought, you know, Die Die, which is the new anthem song, one of the anthem songs for the World Cup, with Shakira and Burna Boy, would be a great way to go out and celebrating the Socceroos 2-0 win against Turkey. Now, I'm not a soccer fan, but I am an Australian fan, so the Socceroos, you know, they're there, up with the Matildas as well. And so I did watch the four-minute YouTube version. And so if you don't want to do the 90-minute version,
1: The highlight
0: version is really good, particularly if you didn't know the outcome, which I didn't. All right.
1: Now, so. I didn't know this, and just a couple of days ago, I was seeing people talking about, because they're in groups, aren't they, for the World Cup, and they were saying that Turkey was the absolute top of the group, and most of them put Turkey at the top and Australia at the bottom of the group.
0: Yeah.
1: So that's
0: there we go.
1: Lovely.
0: Go Socceroos.
1: Turn that one on the head. Yes. All right. Well, David, thank you very much for coming in. Lovely to have a chat with you and see you again.
0: Yeah, indeed.
1: And hello to you, Barbara, back in the cheese factory. Yeah. So, friends of the station, lovely community members, David Dopel and Barbara Connell. Connell? There you go. All right. Here's Die Die, the old World Cup song. Thanks for coming in, mate.

Bruno Mars there with Count On Me. Before that one, Die Die, a song celebrating the World Cup. Well done, Aussies, yesterday, or last night. Yeah, fantastic to have a win, especially a bit of a surprise win for some people, I think. So, yeah, fantastic. 22 minutes to 9 o'clock is the time. Half past nine this morning, we're going to have kitchen requests. But it was fantastic having a chat with David Dopel there from Melville Park. I love the fact that he says he's the current custodian. Of course, we don't own anything. We're only here for a short time, really. And places like that, they continue on well into the future once we are gone. But he and his wife, Barbara, are doing such a wonderful job out there. Really interesting folk, you know. They get in there, get into the trenches. Barbara's back learning more and more and making cheese there, and they've got the butter thing, the alcohol, they're growing fantastic produce, and they will leave that farm in a much, much better state than when they came on board, and that's a wonderful aim for us all to have. Let's have a listen to Aussie Crawl. You want a bit of music now? There's been a lot of talking. This is Aussie Crawl now with Beautiful People.

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0: Well, anyone old enough to remember the old America's Cup, when that was just so exciting back in the 80s, of course, that was the theme track to our life, it seemed, at that stage. There you go, Men at Work with Down Under. Rolling Stones before that one with Gimme Shelter, and Chuck Berry, Johnny B. Good. It's 5 minutes to 9 o'clock, not long to go before the news is up again. But the Community Resource Centre here in Harvey puts out a great little monthly magazine, booklet, assortment of pages of information, and they're telling us that this week that has just gone, in fact today is the very last day of what is 2026 Men's Health Week. And I was just reading through a few stats here. It's absolutely amazing. 50 men die a day from preventable causes. Come on, fellas. Just monitor your health. We want you to be around. It's absolutely amazing. And the more wealthy you are, it seems, the better health you have. So we've got to make sure that those people who don't necessarily have a large amounts of dollars in their pocket also live nice long lives. But one in five men die before the age of 65, which when you're a kid, 65, you think, oh, that's not a bad innings. But I tell you what, when you're in your 60th year, you're thinking 65's very, very, very young, and it definitely is. You can live a lot longer than that. So watching your habits, your health habits, making sure that you eat correctly, you exercise, you're not ploughing too much alcohol or nicotine into you, well, via the cigarette smoke, because actually nicotine itself isn't bad. It's the delivery device that's the bad thing. Also, maintain that healthy weight. Know how much water you're drinking as well. And, you know, all you got to do is just monitor certain things like your heart. And, you know, of course, if there's been blood coming out of somewhere where blood shouldn't come out of, get in and see your doctor. You never know what that could be. But falls from ladders, that's the classic. You know, so many old men think that, or men as they get older, think, oh yeah, I've still got that, the skills that I used to have. I'll get up, especially this time of year, thinking about how you haven't cleaned the gutters and you've got to get up there. Too many people I've known in my life have fallen off ladders. And there's horrific stats about falls and the longevity, especially if you're over 65. The stats are something along the lines of, if you go to hospital because of a fall, if you're hospitalised, there's a 25% risk that you will die within the following year if you're over 65. Horrendous. Of course, you know, the older you are, that you would skew those numbers. But a fall is very, very much something you want to avoid as you get older. And keeping yourself strong, getting yourself steady on your feet, doing some exercise, maybe taking some yoga classes or lifting weights, keeping those bones strong. It's a very, very important thing. But of course, getting to your doctor and getting checked out, just get all of those normal indicators checked. I've had my prostate when I was 45, and that came about through having my blood test. It was just a blood test, pure blood test. There's no more the old fingers up the bum stuff to check your prostate. It's all done via a blood test. So please get yourself tested, guys. It's very, very important, because we want more of you to stick around with us. Now, I was speaking about people and the health of people. As far as their wealth and their health seem to be connected, but there are a lot of people who, especially in this day and age, you know, there's a lot of pressures coming on us financially. But there is a great organisation. It's called Food Bank, and they have a mobile food van, and really it's a mobile supermarket, and that comes to town, and that's going to be coming to town tomorrow morning here in Harvey, 9 o'clock through until 9:45. I know that it does roll down the road to Brunswick, have a chat with the Brunswick Community Resource Centre. I would say that it would be from like 10 o'clock or 10:30 for 45 minutes down there, so you couldn't go wrong if you went to the Community Resource Centre at 10:30 tomorrow morning. Yeah, so Tuesday the 16th here in Harvey from 9 until 9.45 and then rolling down the road and setting up for 45 minutes in Brunswick. It will be back on Thursday the 25th and then again on Tuesday the 30th. Now, I know that Yarloop has changed its rotation. I haven't got the latest dates, but it goes weekly to Yarloop, but on a different day. I think it's a Wednesday, but I'll see if I can shuffle through my papers and find out what's going on there. But the mobile food van, fantastic from Food Bank. You can get everything from dog food to beautiful meats there at ridiculously cheap prices, which is great. So have a chat with the Community Resource Centre about hooking in there with the mobile supermarket from Food Bank that does come to our town. All right, we are approaching news time very, very quickly. So what I'll do is just remove those and let you have a listen to what's going on in the world. They might even mention the soccer. You never, never know. And here we go with the news.
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2: This is ANU's Western Australia. I'm Lee Harrison. Consular assistance is being provided for the family of a 9-year-old Perth girl shot dead by police in Pakistan. She was visiting relatives with her family when they were robbed at gunpoint by two people. It's understood officers mistook the family's rental car for the getaway vehicle. WA Attorney General Tony Booty says the state's Pakistani community is grieving.
3: I've spoken to a senior member of the Pakistani community in Western Australia, Abdullah Khan, to pass on the government's condolences and also support. And he did tell me that the father and brother are recovering, but it's just a real tragic situation.
2: Investigations are continuing into a fatal incident in Ballarat. Emergency services were called out around 4 o'clock on Saturday afternoon to reports of smoke coming from the garage of a home on Alicia Gardens. An examination of the scene revealed a body. The arson squad and fire investigators are working to determine what happened. The WA government's passed legislation to establish a state judicial commission. It'll assess complaints about the conduct and capacity of judicial officers and investigate them if necessary. The move brings WA in line with other Australian jurisdictions. And researchers are raising concerns over the underrepresentation of men in weight loss trials. The Hunter Medical

0: men are underrepresented in weight loss trials because actually four times as many studies target women explicitly compared to men. And also in studies where researchers recruit both men and women, the interventions are often designed mostly with women in mind.
1: To Sport Now, and Ross Lyon says there's still a lot of work to do as St Kilda held on for an 8-point win over the Giants. Liam Ryan starred, booting 6 goals as the Saints moved into the top 10. The Saints coach says he wants consistency.
2: The ladder doesn't lie. I think we're still 6-8, but dive deep into analytics and quarters one and goals improvement, attack and defence, and go to draw. We know it's a handicap event and there's not a lot of equality in the draw across the competition. So ultimately just we're trying to improve, produce really good young players.
1: Lewis Hamilton has recorded his first win as a Ferrari driver at the Barcelona Grand Prix. Aussie Oscar Piastri finished 5th. Alex de Minaur has given up a chance to crack into the world's top 5, losing a tournament final in Netherlands. And in Super Netball, West Coast Fever have secured 3rd on the ladder and a home minor semi-final with a 64-55 win over the Melbourne Vixens. The 9-goal margin was exactly enough to move ahead of Melbourne Mavericks, who they'll host next week. This is Air News Western Australia.
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What a great song that one is, hey? That's Real World by Matchbox 20. Before that one, I Saw Red. Split Ends, I See Red. Yeah, great, great song. Gets a little bit frenetic at the end, but a beauty. 13 minutes past 9 o'clock it is on Harvey Community Radio. Thanks very much for tuning in to our little community radio station. You're listening to Brekkie with Duncan. I'm here on Mondays, Thursdays and Fridays from 7:30 in the morning through until 10. And I try to share with you lots of stuff that's happening around town. Sometimes we talk a lot and we break into that sort of time, and then I feel guilty because I'm not playing songs for you. But there is one thing that's coming up soon. It's going to be on Sunday the 28th of June. This is in Binningup. So everyone's invited to join the Binningup Coast Care Group for a community planting on Sunday the 28th of June. It's going to enhance the native vegetation in the dunes and also assist the stabilisation of those dunes. And as a great little thing, it also provides habitat and to improve our local amenity down there in Binningup. What a great little community they are. So they'll all be meeting at the end of Valentine Road at 9 o'clock on Sunday the 28th of June. Hopefully it's not bucketing down then, and you'll be able to help with planting of the seedlings and installing stakes and guards around those and giving them a water. Whether that comes out of the sky or out of a watering can, it'll give those little seedlings the best chance of life. So bring along some gloves, a water bottle, and if needed, wet weather gear. Everybody and anybody is welcome to get along there. So that's Sunday the 28th of June. It's the 15th today, so a couple of weeks away. And yeah, enjoy the fun. A community, any sort of community event like that is great, but especially if it really helps out to stabilise those dunes and give our wildlife, even though we encroach on them just so much, the best chance of survival by making sure that their habitat sticks around. It's 9:15. In 15 minutes from now, we're going to be hearing our kitchen request from Kim and the crew in the kitchen. We'll find out who they are today. There's a rotating mob that go through there and help out at our club for 55. So, yep, over 55's club right here in the heart of Harvey, where lots of stuff goes on. And one of those things is, well, the ukulele group. I'm going to be joining the beginners group at 10 o'clock this morning, so straight after my show here. I zip over the road there and pull out the old uke and play and sing some songs. That's always a good fun thing to do, especially learning a new skill as you get older. It's very, very important to keep that brain plasticity happening. So that's been something interesting for me. But yeah, it's a good fun thing. If you've ever thought about playing an instrument, ukulele's a simple one. And it's a very, very forgiving instrument as long as you're playing along with others. I know that my wife, well, she didn't forgive me at the start of my ukulele playing, but certainly in a group, you know, it doesn't matter whether you're twang away here or twang away there, it all just gets drowned out and it's a bit of fun. So if you've ever been interested in that, why not come along to our Over 55s Club right in the heart of Harvey, Harvey Connect, 10 o'clock on a Monday morning. And, you know, even if you're not over 55, you're welcome to come and join in the fun. Something that is really great at Harvey Connect as well is that 9:30 on a Thursday morning, there's a group of women, and this is a women's only thing. They call it Chick Chat, and the chicks get along and have a chat. And it's a great way, especially if you're new to town or you've found yourself sort of just staying at home and not really getting into the community that we have here, and it is a wonderful community. You can go along there and have a chat with the rest of the ladies there. Sometimes there's only three or four of the ladies. Sometimes there's 15. It really just depends on all sorts of stuff. The weather usually is a great thing. But yes, you can get along there and just get yourself known to others, because as soon as you feel as if the community is giving you a hug, the bigger your smile will be. And this is one great way of doing it. You get in there, there's the coffee machine, there's little cakes and sandwiches in the fridge for you, do whatever, but the best thing that you'll get out of it is a feeling of warmth and welcoming from the community. So that's Chick Chat, 9:30
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You'll find Harvey Connect, so that's 9:30 a.m. every Thursday morning. Here's a chick. She's going to be playing a song. This is Love Story by Taylor Swift at 18 minutes past 9 o'clock here on Harvey Community Radio.

Not a bad song, that one. Steeler's Wheel is the band. Stuck in the Middle with You is the track. Green Day before that one with Good Riddance, or also known as Time of Your Life. And, of course, Johnny Cash, I Walk the Line. Well, it's 9:30, and if you're a regular listener of the show, you know exactly what time it is.

Yeah, they're beavering away in the kitchen at Harvey Connect, and this morning they're cooking up fish and chips. I tell you what, on a winter's day, it wouldn't be a bad feed. A big hello to Kim, Maury and Liam in the kitchen this morning. And this one is one of Kim's, which means you never know what it's going to be like. It's all good fun. It's Mad World this morning. It's by a guy called Gary Jules and Michael Andrews off Trading Snake Oil for Wolf Tickets back from 2001. Let's have a listen to it right now.

Well, Kim, you've done very well. That one snuck up on me. I thought it was going to be a different song. Of course, Tears for Fears song there. Back in 1982, that one came out. And that was Mad World cover version by Gary Jules and Michael Andrews from 2001. Well done, sir. Well done. Yes, and so a big thank you to Kim, Maury and Liam in the kitchen at Harvey Connect, our club for over 55s with Mad World. Hey, I'm going to play the Beatles track now, Back in the USSR, and then I'm going to come back with a request that's come in from Rick from Frio. See, it's not just people around here that listen to this radio station. He's asked for a Dire Straits track, and I'm looking forward to playing that one as well. But before that, here's the Beatles, Back in the USSR.

It says here on our system that that was from 1968, a year after I was born, and I'm in my 60th year, or 60th lap around the sun at the moment. Isn't it amazing how music can just not age, get the old toe tapping and make you feel good? What a great track that is, The Beatles with Back in the USSR. I know that there are lots of people out there who listen to this radio station because the music is, it's a great mix. It's, well, as I like to describe it, it's just bangers. That's what we play. Songs that people know and love, and that can make you feel very, very good. I know that Al Kennedy, a friend of the station in more ways than one, he's actually got a couple of shows here. Let's have a listen to one of them. Or at least information about one of them.

Oh, well, look, I'm going to play it. Keep it coming. This is for Rick from Frio, Dire Straits Industrial Disease. He's out there on the road as well, just like Al Kennedy is. But tune in on a Thursday. Al's got a great show. Enjoy this one.

Dire Straits, weren't they absolutely huge? That's industrial disease. So thank you very much, Rick from Frio, out on the road and sending requests in. And he actually rang the station. But our text line 0426 307 199. Hopefully that's get up and running. We're just having a little bit of problem with that. But I tell you what, if you know me from around town, you'll be able to find me on Facebook and send me a message, and I'll see what I can do for you getting songs on. 14 minutes to 10 o'clock is the time. And every Tuesday at 10 o'clock, Yarloop Connect is run at the Yarloop Community Resource Centre. And that's a wonderful thing. It's basically a morning tea for the town. You bring along a plate of food to share or a gold coin donation, and you can have a cuppa, and lots of people get along to that, and they do connect. I think that connect word is a beauty, and that is brings a real sense of community in Yarloop. Every Tuesday morning at 10 a.m, Yarloop Connect, the town's morning tea at Yarloop Community Resource Centre. And I promised you earlier, I was talking about the mobile food van coming to town here tomorrow. And here in Harvey tomorrow from 9 until 9.45, and then they roll down the road to Brunswick. And Brunswick actually, yes, it's 10.45 to 11.30 on the second and fourth Thursdays of the month, going to the Brunswick Community Resource Centre. But in Yarloop, I found out the information I needed. I was told that they were coming every week, but maybe not. Maybe that was just here in Harvey. I don't know. Once you go away for 6 weeks, you forget these things if you've got a brain like mine. But anyway, in Yarloop on the first and third Wednesday of each month. So, it might be with the way things fall. Oh, yes, it is. There you go. So this Wednesday in Yarloop at the Community Resource Centre from 11.30 through to 12.30, you'll be able to catch up with the mobile food van from Food Bank. But think of it as a full-on supermarket. It's amazing how much of a range of goods that they have that they sell very, very cheaply, whether it's for jams or other condiments, whether it's pet food, tea, coffee, meat, all kinds of stuff, dishwashing liquid, you name it, you'll be able to buy it very, very cheaply from the food bank van. Of course, it's designed to help those people out who are finding it very, very difficult financially. But the community resource centres in our area and all around the state, in fact, do such a wonderful job at looking after the people in the community. So on Wednesday, 11.30 through to 12.30 in Yarloop, tomorrow being Tuesday the 16th from 9 till 9.45 here in Harvey, and tomorrow as well in Brunswick from 10.30 through until 11.15. Speaking of 11s and 15s, we've got 11 minutes and 15 seconds left before the news comes on. Let's use that time wisely. Why not? Have a listen to Top Loader now with Dancing in the Moonlight. 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
1: Yes, you certainly are, and you've tuned into my show, Brekkie with Duncan, Mondays, Thursdays and Friday mornings from 7.30 through until 10, where I try to talk to as many people as I can, get them on the air. After all, the tagline of this station is, it's your town talking. And this morning I had David Dopel on. He's a local from the Brunswick area. He and his wife, Barbara, are doing such a wonderful job on a very iconic farm in the area, Melville Park Farm, just to the north of the actual township of Brunswick, and doing wonderful stuff down there with cheese and butter, and they're making their own alcohol as well, and basically trying to rejuvenate their farm using techniques that are just going to enrich the soil as best they possibly can. But that's happening on a lot of farms around the place, that sort of looking after the soil and that. But David and Barbara, they really try to share that information around, and it's just wonderful. I love having chats with him. He's a very, very worldly guy. He basically, it just seems that he's lived everywhere and has a bit of knowledge about a whole lot of stuff. So if you're in the area, why not pop in? I know that they have their doors open on a Saturday morning down there. It's absolutely wonderful to immerse yourself in things that are doing well in our area. Something that is doing very well in our area, in the Brunswick area as well, is the Staying in Place program. The community resource centres do such a wonderful job. And keeping people in place as you get older, and you find that as you mature, your parents get older and older, and you start to worry about where they're going to live, how they're going to maintain that independence. And they have this program called Staying in Place that runs out of the Brunswick Junction Community Resource Centre and also here in Harvey. Out of the Community Resource Centre here. It's called Staying in Place, and that is basically what they help the older generations in our community do. They provide assistance in all sorts of ways. It's something that's wonderful, and really, you know, if you have got an ageing parent or you yourself are thinking, it's getting a bit tougher staying here, well, there's lots of stuff that they can do to help, whether it be with your home care and maintenance around the garden, or just putting you in contact with the support services for health. Maybe it's a legal thing that you're thinking about. Whatever it is, the Staying in Place program, if they don't actually cover it themselves, those people that run it, they're fantastic, and they just point you in the right direction. And staying in your own home, like my 91-year-old father, he's staying in his own home. I couldn't imagine how different his life would be if he wasn't able to do that. So maintaining that independence is super important. 4 minutes to 10 o'clock is the time. It's wet and wintry, isn't it? It's quite amazing. And another great thing that the Community Resource Centre in Yarloop does is they open their doors to their laundromat area from Tuesdays through to Friday. So not open today, unfortunately, but from 9 a.m. till 2 o'clock on Tuesdays through to Fridays, they have the big sort of industrial dryers, especially. They earth washing, but also drying. So that's one thing that that can be pretty difficult at this time of the year. So go in there. They are asking for people not to take in pet fur-covered things, but just normal household washing. You can go in there with your gold coins, or they'll be able to supply you with change from there. But use the facilities there. Make sure that things are nice and dry so that you can remain nice and warm in your home. Something else that happens, this is actually from our library, the wonderful crew at the Harvey Library. They do English classes, free English classes, every single Monday night during school term. From 5 o'clock until 6. So I know that this has been running for a while, and it's been running really, really successful for quite a while as well. So why not get in there? If English is not your first language, go in there and learn as much as you can. And I'm sure that your life here in our lovely little communities will be much, much brighter if you can understand everything that that people are saying, but what a great thing that is. Free English classes here at the Harvey Memorial Library every Monday during school term from 5 p.m. for an hour. All right, well, that's it for me, really. I'm going to be out of here very, very soon. It's been a bit of fun being in here, second time after coming back, but lovely to reconnect with this community that we have here at the radio station. It's growing and growing. It seems just more and more people are joining our happy little voluntary family here. And I absolutely love it. So it's great to be back. And thank you very much for tuning into your station here. We try to play good music and inform you with interesting stuff around the community. And I think that we do a jolly good job of doing it too. So, yes, thank you very much for tuning in. What I'm going to do is play the outro, then play a little bit of Elton John, and the system will automatically kick you out of his song. But I'm off to ukulele at Harvey Connect. You have an absolutely wonderful day, Harvey. And thanks very much for being such a great community.

0: Socceroos won their opening match 2-0 and will next face the US on Saturday. Earlier this morning, Germany beat Curaçao 7-1 and Japan and the Netherlands drew 2-2. 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
2: Hi, my name's Smee. I'm from the Anchorman. I just want to let you know that I love listening to Harvey Community Radio 96.5 FM because it's your town talking.

Jenny's Shoes and Fashions on Uduck Road here in Harvey has everything you need to stay up to date with the latest trends while keeping you comfortable and ready to take on the day in your new outfit. 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
1: Alright mate, YouTube says it's easy. 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When it comes to tree removal, guessing isn't a strategy. 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
1: This is ANU's Western Australia. I'm Lee Harrison. Consular assistance is being provided for the family of a 9-year-old Perth girl shot dead by police in Pakistan. She was visiting relatives with her family when they were robbed at gunpoint by two people. It's understood officers mistook the family's rental car for the getaway vehicle. WA Attorney General Tony Booty says the state's Pakistani community is grieving.
2: I've spoken to a senior member of the Pakistani community in Western Australia, Abdullah Khan, to pass on the government's condolences and also support. And he did tell me that the father and brother are recovering, but it's just a real tragic situation.
1: Investigations are continuing into a fatal incident in Ballajura. Emergency services were called out around 4 o'clock on Saturday afternoon to reports of smoke coming from the garage of a home on Alicia Gardens. An examination of the scene revealed a body. The arson squad and fire investigators are working to determine what happened. The WA government's passed legislation to establish a state judicial commission. It'll assess complaints about the conduct and capacity of judicial officers and investigate them if necessary. The move brings WA in line with other Australian jurisdictions. And researchers are raising concerns over the underrepresentation of men in weight loss trials. The Hunter Medical Research Institute has found just 30% of men accounted for participants in trials involving nearly 60,000 people. Dr. Miles Young says there are a number of reasons for this.
3: Men are underrepresented in weight loss trials because actually 4 times as many studies target women explicitly compared to men. And also in studies where researchers recruit both men and women, the interventions are often designed mostly with women in mind.
1: To Sport Now, and Ross Lyon says there's still a lot of work to do as St Kilda held on for an 8-point win over the Giants. Liam Ryan starred, booting 6 goals as the Saints moved into the top 10. The Saints coach says he wants consistency.
4: The ladder doesn't lie. I think we're still 6-8, but dive deep into analytics and quarters one and goals improvement, attack and defence, and go to draw. We know it's a handicap event and there's not a lot of equality in the draw across the competition. So ultimately just we're trying to improve, produce really good young players.
1: Lewis Hamilton has recorded his first win as a Ferrari driver at the Barcelona Grand Prix. Aussie Oscar Piastri finished 5th. Alex de Minaur has given up a chance to crack into the world's top 5, losing a tournament final in Netherlands. And in Super Netball, West Coast Fever have secured 3rd on the ladder and a home minor semi-final with a 64-55 win over the Melbourne Vixens. The 9-goal margin was exactly enough to move ahead of Melbourne Mavericks, who they'll host next week. This is ANU's Western Australia.
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1: Hi, I'm Jessica from Westpac here in Harvey, and I'm here to tell you that when it comes to banking, there is no competition. Like, literally, no competition. All the other banks have left town. We're the last ones standing here at Westpac. So if you like walking into a branch and talking to a real human like me, who knows you and knows the town, then Westpac is it. We love our branch here, and we love the people of Harvey, so come in and have a chat, whether it's personal or business. 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

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And please don't forget, I always want to hear from you with any comments, feedback or suggestions for artists that you might like to hear interviewed. 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Now, today's guest is someone whose name you're probably unfamiliar with, but whose voice you're bound to know very well. If you're wondering why, it's because he was a session singer who, during 1970 alone, appeared as the voice on four top charting singles, all by different acts. This was the biggest selling of them.

0: front is Tony Burrows, a now 84-year-old English pop singer and recording artist. As a prolific session musician, Tony was involved in several transatlantic hit singles throughout the late 60s and early 70s, most of which were one-hit wonders. I caught up with Tony from his home in the UK, and he tells us he's never even had the opportunity to put out a song in his own name. I'm sure you're going to find the reasons why fascinating.
1: Sandy, all right, how are you doing?
2: I am fantastic. It's great to meet you. It's taken us a little while to get here, but we finally did, and I'm very, very grateful to you.
1: You're very well.
2: Thank you. You look incredible. What's your secret?
1: I've got something in the attic, all right?
2: And you're not going to share what that is. You feel fine? That's great. You're obviously doing the right things. You must look after yourself and eat well and exercise and sleep well. Do you do all of that?
1: I've got to tell you, my wife makes sure that I look after myself because I'm not that good at it.
2: Well, isn't that good? They say behind every good man is a great woman, don't they?
1: Well, exactly that. I quite agree.
2: So, Tony, we haven't heard a lot from you since the 70s. And I know that you don't want to go over all of those days in great detail, and I certainly respect that. So tell us what you've been doing ever since. I know you moved into commercials and into producing other people's records, didn't you?
1: Yes, I did. I've kept busy, I must admit. I've enjoyed myself. I tend to go to America once a year or once every 2 years and still sing the same old songs.
2: Do you? You do go and perform there?
1: Yes, I do. I'm actually more well-known in America than I am in the UK.
2: How did that happen?
1: I don't know. I don't know. Probably because they never let me record under my own name. I was always a group.
2: You don't sound very happy about that. Was there a bit of resentment all these years later?
1: I'm fine with that. Edison Lighthouse, all right, the obvious, the big one, I tried to buy myself out of the contract because I said, I don't want to be another group. I've been a group all my life. I would like to do something on my own. And Tony McCauley said, no, it's got to be a group record. And I said, okay, well, I won't even do... I'll do the television, but I don't actually ever want to perform live with Edison Lighthouse. And I never did, to be quite honest. I did the Top of the Pops and all those sort of things. But I said, no, you can buy me out and... I quoted a figure and he said, I'm not going to pay you that. And I said, well, I thought it was quite reasonable. But anyway, I still get royalties.
2: You drove a good deal with that one, didn't you, to ensure that you did get royalties all these years later?
1: Well, sure. I insisted when I started doing sessions that I would always have to have a royalty if I was featured. And I've done that all the way through.

0: You were much smarter than many of them, weren't you? Because many people got totally ripped off.
1: Absolutely. Yes, they did. And they're still getting ripped off now.
0: Yeah. I read that at the moment, Love Grows by Edison Lighthouse, with you singing, has been watched more than 2 billion times on the social media app TikTok, and it's still trending globally. That's insane.
1: It is insane. I made that record 53 years ago. Come on. I mean, that's ridiculous.
0: You wouldn't be complaining about it, though, would you, given that you're pulling royalties?
1: No, I'm quite happy about it. I've got to say, I'm quite happy about it.
0: Well, what do you think its resurgence is due to? Why that song?
1: TikTok.
0: Yeah.
1: It was one person. It was one person liked the lyrics and reacted to it, and it was just one person. I mean, it's crazy. I believe it's actually 4 billion now, to be quite honest.
0: And it was always a very catchy tune. We all liked it. We loved it when we were growing up. So why wouldn't kids today feel exactly the same way? And I suppose it's got something to do with the fact that it's such a happy up song, isn't it?
1: Yeah, I think I enjoyed doing it, obviously. I enjoyed doing them all.
0: But that was your favourite song, wasn't it?
1: Well, it was the most successful.

0: that you didn't write it, but do you know who it was written about? Was it written about someone real or was it all made up?
1: Afraid it was totally made up. Oh. In actual fact, it should have been Eddie Stone Lighthouse, and somebody mispronounced it on the record label, and it ended up as Edison Lighthouse.
0: Is that right? It was a typo.
1: Yes, it is.
0: And who came up with the name for the band?
1: I don't know. To be quite honest, I really don't know. I think it was the record company.
0: Right. Certainly, as a teenager growing up with that song, we thought Edison Lighthouse.
1: You're not old enough, Sandy. You're not old enough.
0: Oh, yes, I am. But we thought it was a regular band also. But it was a group of studio musicians with you at the head that were under the umbrella of this name, right?
1: That's absolutely right, yeah. I believe the actual group were called Greenfield Hammer, and they came from Slough in Middlesex, and they mimed on the record, and I sang live with a studio band. I mean, you know, the television promotions.
0: Wow. Who knew? Who knew? It kept a secret at the time?
1: No, they actually went out and worked live as Edison Lighthouse, but I was never a part of it, to be quite honest.
0: You didn't want to be?
1: No. No, I'd done it. I'd worked, you know, for 10 years touring and with the Ivy League and the Flowerpot Men and all these sort of things. And I decided, I made a decision to concentrate on studio music. And so that's what I did.

0: Unfortunately, 12 months later, I had 5 records in the charts. I mean, it was crazy. I actually think my favorite song was United We Stand, with Sonny and me doing the leads. And that was brilliant. But yeah, of course, it's my favorite because it's the most successful.
1: So, Tony Burrows, though you never charted a record under your own name, you do hold the unusual honour of having 4 records in the British Top 10 all at once, all under different names. Tell us a little bit about that.
0: Oh, wow. I said before that I worked with the Ivy League and also the Firepop Men. Let's go to San Francisco.

0: I'm worked live with the Flowerpot Men for probably 3 years. Decided I'd had enough then, and I wanted to concentrate on studio work. So I went back to studio work. The Flowerpot Men was actually the first hit by the White Plains. Okay, because
1: very confusing.
0: It's all very, I mean, very incestuous as well. The record manager said, I've got all these records recorded, but I haven't got a group. And I said, okay, well, you know, what can we do about it? And he said, well, can I release them under a different name? And that was the first record, was Baby Loves Loving by the White Plains.

0: It was a name from New York.
1: What? Oh, what? It's New York. Yeah, okay.
0: There you go. And so that's what they released. And lo and behold, the first record was a hit. And so I had to go back in, you know, and start recording as White Plains. That started it, to be quite honest.
1: So that was your first hit. That was the first song that you'd released as White Plains. And
0: yes.
1: Went to the top 10. There was something about you that whatever you touched just went gangbusters, didn't it?
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4: It's a beautiful day.
1: It didn't matter what you recorded, it was a smash hit. Why is that?
0: Well, that's very nice of you to say so. I don't know why. I also really enjoyed what I was doing. Perhaps that came over. I don't know. It's not like records these days, I've got to say. It was fun.
1: Yeah.
0: And I enjoyed it.
4: Farting in your hair, it's hardly ever there. Wash your face, shabby in your dress, always look a mess.

0: So the four that you had in the British top 10 all at once, Love Grows, My Baby yeah. Loves Lovin', yeah. that crazy song Gimme That Ding that you recorded under the name of the Pipkins. Tell me a little bit about that song and that band.
1: Okay. The Pipkins, it was a Freddie and the Dreamers album. I was doing backing vocals with Roger Grunewald, and it was the only song that Freddie didn't do. And John Burgess, the producer, said, I think it's got something, really. It was actually two takes. We did it all in two takes. I had a really rough throat, and so I did the that's right, I'm Jan Blue. And I mean, it was just crazy. And Roger did the Iowa. And lo and behold, it was a hit.
2: That's right, I'm sad and blue, because I can't do the boogaloo. I'm lost, can't do my thing. And there's

0: Gimme Dat Ding had originally been written for a children's TV show under the title of Gimme Dat Click. The lyrics tell a story of a metronome trying to get his ding back from a piano named Undercog. It was written by Albert Hammond and Mike Hazelwood, who also wrote the song The Air That I Breathe. Due to the fast talking and the Wolfman Jack-like spoken word intro, some people consider the song to be one of the first ever rap records. Gimme Dat Ding hit number 6 on the UK singles chart, number 9 on the Billboard Hot 100 in the US, and went number 1 in New Zealand.
1: I can't believe it either.
2: You were shocked, yeah?
1: Yeah, I was sure. I mean, it was banned in Italy because they thought it was rude.
2: Really?
1: Yes. And that, of course, made it a hit.
2: That's crazy. So that was the third song that you had on the charts at that time. And, of course, the final one was the Brotherhood of Man's United We Stand, yeah, which was a huge hit in the UK, the US, and of course, here in Australia too, I'm sure, right, yeah, around the world. Of all the other songs that you did, that song, I guess, had the most meaning in lyrically, didn't it?
1: Yes, it did. Yes, it did. The other ones were fun, and I think especially in this dreadful, time, United We Stand is a very pertinent remark.
2: I agree. Who was the Brotherhood of Man then?
1: Okay, Roger Greenaway again. Roger Greenaway creeps up all the time.
0: Roger Greenaway and Tony Burrows had both been members of the vocal group The Kestrels in the early 60s and The Pipkins in 1970, both bands acting as stepping stones for their successful careers as singers, songwriters and studio session vocalists.
1: I started singing with a group when I was 16, okay, and many, many years ago, and we're still good friends. I mean, that's the great part. It was Sue, Sonny, Roger Greenaway and Johnny Goodison who wrote the song. And I thought it was just a wonderful, wonderful song, and I enjoyed doing it, obviously. There's

0: Did you go out and play live with him?
1: I did television. Again, it was so difficult because I was doing sessions all the time. 3 hour session was 10 till 1, then 2 until 5, and then 7 till 10. And when can you make it? And that was 7 days a week. And it was crazy. I didn't stop working.
0: Right.
1: And so I couldn't really stop and take a breath and go out and work these bands live.
0: I guess the solution was, and you had the best of both worlds then, was to continue as a sought-after studio singer and then do your television shows with them. But I guess what ended up with as a result of that was that people all over the world missed out on live appearances from you.
1: Yes, I did very, very few live appearances. The only ones that I do are in America, to be quite honest.
0: So there was a bit of an aura of mystery about you, was there?
1: Well, yes. That's a nice, very nice way of putting it, but actually they didn't know who I was.
0: Which meant that you could walk down the street and not be recognised, except if you opened your mouth, then
1: yes,
0: you would.
1: Oh, yes, I could. And I didn't have to put up with all the rest of the rubbish, to be quite honest.
0: But if you opened your mouth to speak, they would pick the voice, because the voice was certainly very well known, wasn't it?
1: Probably, yes. There were a couple of occasions. I remember an occasion on the tube. I used to travel on the tube and do my sessions and what have you. And I unfortunately got it in a carriage with some sort of 14, 15-year-old girls, loads of them. And so I think I know who that is. And I had to get off the tube in the next station and run away, to be quite honest.
0: You were scared of
1: that. Was the only time it really happened, yeah.
0: What do you think they might have done to you if you'd stayed on the track?
1: I don't know. I don't know what they could have done, to be quite honest. But I had to run away. I know that.

0: Ian Anderson from Jethro Tull tells a similar story about how he always travels on the train too by himself, and people look at him and think, oh, gosh, he looks like that guy from Jethro Tull. Couldn't be him. He'd never travel on the train, so nobody ever bothers him.
1: Exactly. That's exactly what happened.
0: That's very funny. So just taking a further step backwards, your first group was called the Kestrels, and a gentleman that we've had a chat to fairly recently by the name of Roger Cook joined you in that.
1: Really? Band.
0: Yeah, so what a lovely man Roger is. It was terrific chatting with him too. That was a vocal harmony group, and the only time that you actually did anything in your own name, well, it wasn't even your own name that you used. You used the name Tony Bond to release something, didn't you? Tell me how the name Tony Bond came about for you.
1: Goodness me, I'm surprised you've managed to unearth that.
0: It's a good story.
1: Tony Bond, Johnny Keating, who was a very, very big arranger, and Tony D'Amato, who was a Decca executive, decided that I would be able to sing some solo songs. I was still in the band. I was still in the Kestrels, but they decided that they would like to use me. And so I don't know where Tony Bond came from, but it was probably Tony D'Amato, to be quite honest, and said, well, we're going to call you Tony Bond. And, I'll go along with it.
2: Oh, girls, we're made to love and kiss.

0: That was right around the time that the Ian Fleming spawned secret agent James Bond and the movie starring Sean Connery were all happening, wasn't it?
1: Sure it was. It might have been 1966.
0: But, I mean, seriously, Tony Bond, there's nothing wrong with your name, Tony Burrows.
1: Well, I didn't think so either, but they decided in their whatever that word is.
0: Right.
1: Decided it was going to be better with Tony Bond, and I don't know why, but there you go.
0: You sound like it was an awful lot of fun, even though the times were very much controlled by record companies and producers. You probably didn't get to do exactly what you wanted to do. But did you have a lot of fun?
1: Sandy, it's been a wonderful experience. I've got to say, I've never had a proper job. I started singing at 16. That's probably not strictly true. I worked, because I was old enough to do national service, the Kestrels all worked together in the army. But just for 18 months, I worked in an envelope department at ESNA Robinson's.
0: So you got a taste of a regular job.
1: Okay, and that's where I met Roger Greenaway and Roger Max, who were the original members of the Kestrels. I decided when we came out of the army, we decided that we had to go to London and try and make it work. And we did.
0: An interesting thing about you, though, Tony Burrows, was that while the British invasion was happening and infiltrating America with British-sounding music, you kind of went with an American sound, didn't you?
1: Yes. Yes, I think so. I suppose so. We worked with the Beatles. We did One Night Stands, and we went to Ireland with the Beatles. And that was a wonderful, ridiculous time, to be quite honest.
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4: It's a beautiful day.
1: Just one permanent screen from the start for the next 2 hours. They actually paid us extra money to go on immediately before the Beatles. And they paid us extra because nobody heard anything and we could talk amongst ourselves and, it was just crazy.
0: And you didn't have to worry about the girls clawing away at you, did you? It wasn't you
1: No, no, no, no, no, no. We certainly didn't.
0: That's hilarious.

0: kind of an eight-hit wonder, really, aren't you?
1: Yes, yes, I suppose I am. I'm not sure that that was a wonderful achievement.
0: I think it's great.
1: I would like to have had more success, but I couldn't do it. I couldn't go out and work live, and that was basically the problem.
0: But it was only you that was stopping yourself going out and working live, wasn't it? Because you wanted to continue as a studio musician.
1: I suppose that's true. But I would then have had to make a choice about who I was going to work with.
0: Oh, that would have been difficult, would it?
1: It was difficult. I've got to say, it was very, very difficult.
0: Of those eight hits that you had, we've talked about the one that you did with the Flowerpot Men, Let's Go to San Francisco, which was huge. We've talked about the Pipkins and Gimme That Ding, which was also huge and very strange. We've talked about My Baby Loves Lovin' from White Plains. We've talked about United We Stand from The Brotherhood of Man, and, of course, Love Grows from Edison Lighthouse. We haven't mentioned Melanie Makes Me Smile, which I think was actually one of my favourite songs from you. And most of these songs were written by Tony McCauley, weren't they?
1: Yes, they were. I had a really good relationship with Tony McCauley. Incidentally, I've got to tell you that I once did three different performances on Top of the Pops, and the producer came to me after the show and said, Tony, I'm sorry, you're not going to be able to be used again. And I said, excuse me? You asked me to do the show. They were all, we did three hits, and you asked me. And he said, I'm sorry, the word has come down from above, from the BBC, you're not to be used again.
0: Why?
1: And I didn't get a play on the BBC for 2 years after that.
0: Why?
1: Don't ask me. I
0: have no
1: idea.
0: Know.
1: Because I suppose they thought it was some sort of, I don't know really why, but they said, word has come down, blah, blah, blah. You are not to be used again.
0: You didn't ask them why?
1: Well, yes, I did, but I said,
0: they didn't answer.
1: They think it's a con.
0: Oh,
1: why?
0: The fact that
1: you've asked me to do this show. Yeah, anyway, that's by the way.
0: Oh, how strange.
1: So I was barred from the BBC for 2 years.
0: Oh, you naughty boy. Wow.
1: Yes, I know.
0: Thrown out of the BBC. How awful.
1: Yeah, and that was really the Tony McCauley period, because after, Edison Lighthouse, Melanie Makes Me Smile was a minor hit.

0: It was top 40, but probably on the back of the Edison Lighthouse one.
1: Yeah, I think it was huge here.
0: Yeah.
1: We all loved that one. And, of course, it was recorded by the Strangers originally, wasn't it?
0: Well, I recorded it originally.
1: Oh, you recorded originally and the Strangers followed up with a cover version.
0: It was Only Makes Me Smile.
1: It was yours.
0: Song, yeah.
1: Right. You recorded Melanie Makes Me Smile under your own name?
0: Yes, I did.
1: Good one.
0: Well, yeah, but one of the few.
1: The last song you ever put out through the 70s was Beach Baby, tell me a little bit about that one.
0: Okay. Beach Baby was a record written by John Carter. John Carter and Jill, his wife, he actually played me a demo of him singing it with a guitar. He played me the demo over the phone, and I said, I think that's got something. And it ended up as this great big orchestra and overdubs. There were only three of us on the original recording.
1: Really? For such a big sound?
0: Yeah. Well, we overdubbed all sorts of things, and I seem to remember I sang a bass line. Anyway, that's by the by. And of course, it was a hit. It was a hit all over the world. But Brian Wilson was played a blind date in Australia. Which I have a recording of, and he said, "Who is this?" And Brian Wilson said, "I've absolutely no idea who it is, but it's definitely West Coast America." And I thought, oh, my goodness me. I mean, that's why we did it. It was a tribute to the Beach Boys, to be quite honest.

0: They still play it. The Beach Boys, when they do concerts, they still play Beach Baby before the shows.
1: Wow.
0: Which I'm so impressed with.
1: Yeah. So that was the last song that you had a hit with in 1975. What happened then? Why did it all come to a sudden stop at that point?
0: You tell me, Sandy.
1: Okay, I will, because I think...
0: I've absolutely no idea. But, you know, I think the music moved on, didn't it?
1: From what I know about you, you also turned your attention to different things at that time, didn't you? Because that's when you started getting more into commercials. In fact, it was around that time when you sung that the Coca-Cola ad that was huge right around the world.
0: Written by Roger Goodell and Roger Cook, of course.

0: was to be reckoned with, the three of you, weren't you?
1: Yeah, I suppose so, yeah.
0: How did you feel time and time again when every song that you sung, everything just went globally huge?
1: That I'm very lucky, aren't I? I'm just lucky. It worked out. The writers were brilliant. I can't tell you and say, I'm brilliant. You know,
0: well,
1: I'm not going to say I'm brilliant. I'm not. I was very lucky.
0: There's more to that than simply luck, I would say. You did backup vocals for people like Elton John and Rod Stewart in the studio too, didn't you?
1: Yeah, I did. And Tom and Cliff. Yes, I did. I mean, that's what I used to do. And I did it.
0: Which was your favourite song to sing in the studio with those guys?
1: I think it's Elton John.
0: Really?
1: I think it has to be Elton John.
0: Why?
1: I mean, I've worked live with Elton and it was Elton John.
0: And it's your voice we hear on Tiny Dancer.
1: Yes, it is. Well, one of them.

0: You have so much to be proud of, and yet you're so humble. Tony Burrows, I'll let you go. You've been so generous with your time.
1: Brandy, it's been a great, great pleasure to talk to you as well. You talked me into it, but I did
0: talk you into it. Do you miss those days, from the heady days of the 70s?
1: Yeah, of course I do. Yeah, it was very exciting. I worked with all sorts of people, James Last, and we did all sorts of things. You know, it was just wonderful.
0: Is your voice still as strong as it ever was?
1: She ain't got no money, of course it got, you know.
0: It is.
1: Okay, it's still there.

0: Tony Burrows, thank you so very, very much for your time. What a pleasure to chat with you.
1: Sandy, it's been my pleasure, I can assure you. It's a beautiful
2: day. 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
1: This is Air News Western Australia. I'm Steve Vischer. Royal tributes today are growing for a 9-year-old Perth girl who's been killed in Pakistan. Hania Ahmed was shot dead by local police in what's been described as a case of mistaken identity after a confrontation following an armed robbery. Local authorities say a Pakistani police officer has been taken into custody for questioning, and the two robbery suspects have also been killed. Speaking on radio this morning, Pakistani Association of Western Australia Secretary Azim Chowdhury says the local community is banding together.
2: The entire community in Australia, specific in Perth, they are very shocked, heartbroken, and they are feeling this all, especially when it comes to the losing of a life for the 9 years old who is a student of Australian Islamic College and very near to us.
1: A man has been charged with murder after a woman was found dead on the side of a highway near Kalgoorlie. The 35-year-old victim was found unresponsive near Goldfields Highway on Friday morning and was later declared dead at the scene. Homicide Squad detectives have now charged a 38-year-old man over the death. They also believe he was known to the victim. The man is due to front the Kalgoorlie Magistrates Court later today. And police are investigating after a body was found inside a home at Belladura in Perth's north. Emergency services were called to a property on Alicia Gardens around 4 o'clock yesterday afternoon, following reports of smoke coming from the garage. Firefighters located the body inside the home. Homicide detective and arson squad investigators attended the scene. The cause of the blaze is yet to be determined. Well, the state's Chief Justice has welcomed plans for a new judicial watchdog, saying it will help strengthen accountability across the state's court system. The government is set to introduce legislation to Parliament this week to establish an independent judicial commission. The 9-member body would be responsible for handling complaints about judges and magistrates, assessing concerns about judicial conduct. Chief Justice Peter Quinlan says Australia's courts are generally free of corruption, but the creation of a formal oversight body is a positive step. He says greater transparency and accountability will only improve public confidence in the justice system. The government is also moving to scrap builder registration requirements for some lower-risk sheds, garages and carports. The changes will take effect from July 1st and will apply to non-habitable buildings valued at less than $50,000. Building permit requirements, though, will remain unchanged. Commerce Minister Tony Booty says lifting the registration threshold for some Class 10A buildings will give consumers more choice. He says it will allow registered builders to focus on higher-risk construction work. Meanwhile, the state opposition is calling on the government to overturn its ban on new uranium mining, pledging to restart the industry if it's elected in 2029. The opposition says since the ban was introduced in 2017, uranium prices have increased fourfold. Shadow Mining Minister and Nationals leader Shane Love says allowing uranium mining to resume would deliver a major economic boost for WA. And speaking on ABC Radio this morning, he says the benefits would especially be significant for the Goldfields region.
3: Well, we'll see more employment. We'll see areas of the Goldfields being able to develop a new industry. Anytime you have a new mineral coming in, it just adds to the mix and the strength of the economy locally, that you're not reliant on a smaller basket of minerals for the prosperity of the region.
1: And turning briefly to sport, and West Coast Fever have locked in a home final after defeating the Melbourne Vixens 64-50. The 9-goal margin was exactly enough to move the Fever into third on the Super Netball ladder ahead of the Melbourne Mavericks, who they'll host next week in the minor semi-final. Coach Dan Ryan says it's a huge confidence boost ahead of the finals.
4: We really wanted that home semi. We've had a really inconsistent and challenging second half of the season, and we know it hasn't been indicative of what we're capable of. That was a giant leap forward in terms of what we're capable of when it really matters. So we'll take the momentum into next week, and the way we fought to get what we wanted was just awesome to see.
1: This is Air News, Western Australia.
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I always enjoy tuning into

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Hi, this is Verity. You're listening to Segments. And that was my first picks. Boy and Bear there with Vertigo. And before that, we had Childlike by John Mark Pantana and Lovekin. And at the top, Hollow Coves with On the Way. And those are on high rotation and have been for a little while in our household. And even though solidly, probably for 18 months, we've been listening to at least the middle tune there, Childlike, it was only the other day that my son said to me, "Bom, bom, chickity, bom, bom." And it's like he'd heard it for the first time. And I love that about music. Sometimes it's just like listening to something for the first time, even though you've heard it hundreds of times. And maybe these are some of the tracks you're hearing for the first time. I hope you're enjoying them. So they're my first picks, the ones that are on high rotation. And now we come to the seconds. And if you're familiar, like I said, with fruit picking, you have your first picks, the ones that are just right in your eye line, the ones that you pick, they're beautiful, they get sent off to the supermarket and everybody wants them. And then you have your seconds. You know, sometimes you go into the supermarket and it's like the oddly shaped fruit or the ones that have just been on the tree a bit longer. They're not quite the ones you reach for first, but they are just as tasty. And so every week we have our first picks and then we have our seconds. And this one is a second because it is a little bit older, but actually still so enjoyable. This is George Ezra with Shotgun.

You're listening to Harvey Community Radio 96.5 FM, and that was Kate Bush running up that hill. And I mean, aren't they just as good the second, tenth, a hundredth, a thousandth time over? That's what segments is about, bringing you little pieces of music that go along with memories or times in the past. And those were my seconds. So we had Kate Bush, as I said, running up that hill. Michael Kiwanuka with Cold Little Heart, which actually, if you ever watched the program Big Little Lies, you'll know that was the theme song. And Big Little Lies was based on the book by our beloved Leanne Moriarty. Our family are very, very much into Leanne's books. And that was where I really came to love that song at the beginning of that show, Big Little Lies. And of course, at the top, we had George Ezra with Shotgun. As I mentioned, I'm Verity. You're listening to Segments on Harvey Community Radio 96.5 FM. And hey, Kate Bush is always good to listen to again. And if you are near Bunbury on Saturday the 25th of July, 10 a.m., why don't you head down near the Bunbury Rowing Club on Pat Usher foreshore for something very fun. It is the ninth year of celebrating Kate Bush's 1978 hit, Wuthering Heights. So come channel your inner Kathy. It's an annual worldwide event which was created and presented by Sham Bush in 2013. It's all about participation, folks, not perfection. So come get your red dress on and get your Kate Bush on. That is, I think that's going to be a fun event down at the Bunbury Rowing Club on Saturday, 25th of July, 2026. So what have I got next for you? Well, we've listened to some oldies. We're going to listen to some people who are just doing their thing in WA and doing it pretty awesomely. And I have got a really, really great track now. When I first heard it, I was really blessed at the Wham Music Awards. Me and my mate Chloe went to Wallyabla Fremantle Arts Centre last December and heard some amazing musicians. And one of those was Angie Coleman. And so for tonight's Locally Grown, I'd love to share with you her most recently released track, which I heard on the night and took a video of because I just thought, wow, this is an amazing song. And I've been looking out for it to be released. I actually sent her a message a few weeks ago just saying, is it going to be released? And it was in May. So this one is called Rome, and it just talks to maybe a bit of comparison when we hear other people and what they're doing, see what they're doing with their lives. And Angie wrote about that and just captured it so beautifully. So this is Angie Coleman and Rome.

This is Verity. You're tuned into segments on 96.5 FM, Harvey Community Radio. It's your town talking. And that was Dusty Rule with a beautiful song, How We Used to Be, as part of our locally grown segment here, where we shine a light on people doing their thing close to home here and in further WA. So, yeah, Dusty Rule, one to watch out for, I believe, born and raised in Busselton. So that's pretty exciting. And at the top, as I said, Angie Coleman with Rome. What a beautiful song. And really was looking forward to that one being released. So excited to be able to share that with you on segments. And I am having fun. Like I said, I tend to smile all the way through and do a little chair dance. I have to clarify that point that actually last week, I think I said I danced the whole way through. I don't get up and dance. I do sit here watching my levels and just dancing in my chair, but I do smile a lot and I do sing. So if accidentally my mic goes on at any point, you might hear me just bursting out the lyrics to Kate Bush. That one particularly tonight had me singing. So I love live music. Perhaps you do too. It's one of my favorite things to do. Big acts and small acts, festivals, everything in between. I just love it. So Seen and Heard is a segment I'm launching tonight, celebrating some of those moments that I've been so blessed to actually be there for in the flesh. And I've got two tracks tonight for Seen and Heard, starting with a track from Nick Mulvey. I played a track of his last week in my first picks, and I was really, really impressed with him this year when I went to see him a bit earlier. He is certainly the type of singer-songwriter who can just hold an audience in the palm of his hand, and he has a really loyal fan base. He's a UK-based singer-songwriter, and I just really loved this track, particularly in his live set. We had lots of dancing in the crowd and lots of people singing along. So this is my first song for Seen and Heard. It's Radical Tenderness by Nick Mulvey.

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I'm Verity. Thanks so much for tuning in. That was my Seen and Heard tracks there, and that was Josh Pike with Kingdom Within. And what a beautiful intimate gig we had here in Harvey with Josh Pike in March this year. And he shared that one with us. It was a new song from his new album, which is out in a week it's out, and that's the title track, Kingdom Within. And Rolling Stone recently said that one of Australia's most thoughtful and consistent storytellers is none other than Josh Pike. And I wholeheartedly agree. I think his lyrics are just like poems, and he is a real storyteller. You might say that his songs are well-versed. And this is another segment that I have been so excited to bring you, well-versed, exploring songs that have a particularly engaging lyric within them, or perhaps the whole song themselves are engaging in terms of how they're written, the things that they say. And I am so excited to share this song with you. It is a personal favorite of mine. I am moved every single time I hear it, and it is best through headphones. And I've got headphones on, so I'm excited to even just listen to it now and let you listen to it. Perhaps it's the first time you've heard it. It is called Days of Lantana, and it is by Ben Howard, and it just feels like a novel. It just feels like a novel to me. Every time I hear it, I hear something that opens up a bit more. It's like ancient but familiar at the same time. It's like a Russian countryside going through. There's red church bells and a citadel and a baker's boy and harvest nights. And I just can't wait for you to hear it. It's got timeless imagery, feels provincial. I love it. The idea of slinging last year's Sundays in the river of time, letting go of things that happened in the last year. It's really fleeting and freeing and winsome, and I just really hope that you will enjoy this one. If it's the first time you're hearing it, maybe it will become a favorite for you too. So this one is Days of Lantana by Ben Howard. All right.

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You're listening to Verity on Harvey Community Radio 96.5 FM, and that was Ben Howard with Days of Lantana. Listen to it again, folks. Honestly, it just gives and gives. But we have come to the end of Segments, and I'm going to end with the Amen track. This is by Ray, and it's fairly new, and it's called Joy. I just thought it was a great one to go out on, so I hope you enjoy it.

Good afternoon and a very warm welcome to Break a Leg. I'm Alan Kennedy. Stick with me for the next 2 hours. I've got some great songs lined up for you. All to do with songs from movies and musicals. That's all Break a Leg is all about. 2 whole hours. Going to start off with a real doozy here. You're going to find out exactly what this movie is. But in probably the first few beats, just try this. You got it now? Sing along if you know the words.

Great way to start the show then, 1984 from a movie. Yes, it was Harold Faltermeyer with a song called Axel F. And it was, of course, from the movie starring Eddie Murphy as Axel Foley. Yes, the cop action thriller, Beverly Hills Cop. I must admit, I didn't really like Eddie Murphy. I've never rated him as an actor, and I still never will. But you either like him or you don't. The thing that got me about Eddie Murphy was his laugh. I couldn't do with that laugh whatsoever. But I tell you what, he did well with that movie, though. They had a budget of $13 million for the movie. To date, he has raised $316 million. Not bad work at all for a $13 million, and you get $316 million. Not bad at all. It's 10 minutes after 5 here on Harvey Community Radio 96.5. It's your town talking, but on a Monday afternoon, it's your town playing songs from movies and musicals, and you have to guess what the movie or musical is. I'm never going to tell you beforehand, so have a go at this one.

There Are Worse Things I Can Do, from the movie in 1978, an absolute blockbuster this one. It was from, of course, Grease. She was starring as Rizzo. Yes, Betty Rizzo, in the absolutely awesome movie in 1978. I do remember that one because I had to babysit these little brats and I really wanted to watch the movie, so I let them all stay up and watch it. And it was such a great movie. It really was, well ahead of its time as well. And that's one of the ones that got me into musicals as well, because this is Break a Leg here on Harvey Community Radio. I'm Al Kennedy, and all we do for 2 whole hours every Monday afternoon between 5 and 7 is just play songs from musicals and movies. Some old ones, some new ones, and everything in between. This next one is from a brand new musical, but you will know the song.

What a great rendition of Dream Lover, Jeremy Jordan there with a song from the 2025 musical that premiered at the Broadway Circle in the Square Theatre. And it's a great one, this one, a cast of 16 singing songs all about the life and music of Bobby Darin. It's sure to be one to watch. I wonder if it's going to come over here to Australia. I really do hope it does. It's 17 minutes after 5 here on Harvey Community Radio 96.5. We are live and local. With that live, I'm going to let you know what the temperatures are around the local region. It's sunshine just about everywhere. Bunbury on 12 degrees, Collie on 9, 12 degrees for Waroona and 13 up in Mandurah. Here in Harvey, it's 11 degrees and a little bit sunny out there. The sun will be going down over the Yardarm very, very shortly. But the weather forecast for the next few days, looking not too bad. Remember, this is the weatherman, it's not me, so if it goes wrong, do not blame me. Do not blame the broadcaster. Yes, on Tuesday, partly sunny, 14 for a high with 4 degrees for a low, 10% chance of any rain at all, so it's not going to rain. On Wednesday, a little bit same again, mostly sunny, 16 degrees for a high and 4 degrees for a low, 10% chance of any rain. Thursday, partly sunny again, 16 for a high and 4 degrees for a low. Yes, we're set for a nice few days here in the Harvey region. Well, I've got a great song here. This one's going out to all the people that are, let's say, vertically challenged. See what you think of this one. Who is the singer and what is that movie?

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1: Alright mate, YouTube says it's easy. 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
4: Super Caliph, Fragile Istic, Expialid, Ocious.
5: That's not a word.
4: Of course it's a word. And unless I'm very much mistaken, I think it's going to prove a rather useful one.

Great song there from Mary Poppins, the musical. That was a London cast recording as well. Supercalifragilisticexpialidocious. Do not ask me how to spell that one bit. It's 27 minutes after 5 here on Havoc Community Radio. The song that we played before the break there, before we had a word from our sponsors, was a song by Randy Newman called Short People. And now I thought it was from the Toy Story movie, and you probably did too. No, it's not. It's from Little Rascals, the 1994 family film Little Rascals. Well, who knew? You learn something new here every day on on Break a Leg. Yes, Break a Leg is the thing that we all say to the actors when they're going out on stage. So I thought, what a fitting word to explain this show. Just songs from movies and musicals. Here's another one from a musical, a great musical, this one from Chaka Khan, the musical. It's not Chaka singing it, it's someone else, but it's a great song all the same.

Isn't that a spitting image of Chaka Khan? Yes, Alexandra Burke there singing I'm Every Woman from the Chaka Khan musical. Yes, I'm Every Woman. It's a great biological stage production of the legendary Queen of Funk. It goes from her time as a lead singer of the groundbreaking funk band Rufus. Remember them? Her impassioned activism and dedication to civil rights movement and her personal struggles with addiction, the toxic music industry and the demanding pressures of being a working mother. It's definitely going to be one to go look at that one. Chaka Khan, the musical. What a great one. This next one is another musical. Yes, another musical here. See if you can work out what the musical is. The song is Luck Be a Lady. And I bet you can't work out who the singer is. This is a great rendition. Listen to this.

What an absolute classic that one is. Look, Be a Lady, from the classic musical romantic comedy set in 1920s New York City. Of course it was the one and only Guys and Dolls. Now that particular song made most famous by Frank Sinatra's cover, but it wasn't him that originally sung it. It was sung by Sky in the original movie. But who was that singing that particular one? It was no other than the man who had a 1994 multi-Grammy award-winning power ballad, Kiss from a Rose. Yes, it was Seal. Unbelievable. Seal, and he's still gigging as well. He's 63 years of age right now, and he is still going strong. Next month in July, July 16th, in fact, you can find him in Finland. And on July 18th, over to Portugal. July the 20th, over to Cologne in Germany. Still gigging at 63 years of age. Good on you, Seal. Good on you indeed. 21 minutes before the hour of six here on Harvey Community Radio 96.5. It is your town talking.

0: have a type?
1: If he drinks what I think, then yeah, you might. Hi.
2: Hello. River?
0: Yes. Sorry to drag you to Midtown. I got a two-show day.
1: What can I get you?
2: The blueberry scone.
1: And?
2: Just the scone. Thanks.
1: So no coffee?
2: I'm not a big fan of the stuff.
1: Sure, sure. But if you did like coffee, what do you imagine your order would be?
0: Oh, that's a fun game. I love that game.
2: Is this a trick question?
0: No. It's just the thing Alex likes to ask her customers.
2: I don't know. Probably a
1: cappuccino with oat milk. Bingo. You have a type.
2: I'm confused. Wrong answer?
0: Right answer, apparently. Hey, Alex. Make that two scones.

That is another song from another brand new musical, a song called Caffeinated. That was a Broadway cast recording. Right now they have got a sold out run in London. It's called In Pieces. It's a love story about the people you don't end up with. Ooh, it's very, very intriguing. But what a great song that was. Caffeinated, the Broadway cast recording. 17 minutes before 6 here on Harvey Community Radio 96.5. I'm Al Kennedy and this is my little show called Break a Leg. This is my show number 34, believe it or not, 34 shows already in the bag. Yes, we're halfway through the year already and we are looking forward to Christmas. I cannot wait. Cannot wait until Christmas. It's not far, is it? It's not far. I think I might have to Google how many days we've got left until the big man comes down the chimney. Alrighty, what movie is this one from?

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2: My name is Chelsea Oxford. I am in Year 3 at St. Anne's Catholic Primary School, and I want to thank all of the volunteers at Harvey Community Radio for playing great music.

Cyndi Lauper there with a great song called The Goonies Are Good Enough from, of course, The Goonies, which was a massive box office hit. It was released in 1985. It grossed over $65 million worldwide, which back in 85 was quite a lot of money. They did have a budget, however, of $19 million. So they made good money, and the film was actually selected for preservation in the United States National Film Registry by the Library of Congress in 2017 for being culturally, historically, or aesthetically significant. What do you think? Here's a great song you're going to know, Don't Go Breaking My Heart. But what was the movie that it appeared in? Here is the original cast recording.

0: was great. Let's sing it again.
1: No, please, no, don't. The original cast recording of Don't Go Breaking My Heart from Chicken Little the movie. Yes, also known as Henry Penny or Chicken Licken. It's a classic European folk tale about a foolish chick who manages to cause mass panic after an acorn falls on its head. How good was the movie? Not that good. But 2006 it came out in Australia, and that'll be 1 hour and 21 minutes you will never get back. Here is the greatest medley ever told.

0: The greatest medley ever told, the original cast recording of a song from the Sister Act 2. Yes, Back in the Habit, the sequel from the original Sister Act. Whoopi Goldberg reprising her role as Dolores Van Cartier, who returns to assist her nun friends in saving their struggling school. Yes, and it did quite well at the box office as well. They had a meagre budget of $38 million. And they raked in $125 million. It's just approaching the top of the hour, 6 o'clock here on Harvey Community Radio 96.5. This is Break a Leg. We're here every Monday from 5 until 7. So that means one more hour to go after these messages.
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Well, we started the show with a Beverly Hills Cop song, and there we go, starting the second half with another one from Beverly Hills Cop 1985. That was the soul legend Rocky Robbins singing Emergency. Yes, Beverly Hills Cop went for 19 years, believe it or not, from 85 right through until 2024 when they brought the fourth one out, Beverly Hills Cop Axel F, on July the 3rd, 2024. This is Break a Leg here on Harvey Community Radio 96.5. It's Al Kennedy here. I'm here every Monday between 5 and 7 playing songs from movies and musicals. Here's one from another brand new musical. Here is LJ Benet and Maria Wiris. Now Forever. But what is the musical?

Now Forever, LJ Benet and Maria Worries, from the brand new musical that just opened on Broadway at the Palace Theatre just this April of this year, the musical called The Lost Boys. Beautiful music that. 8 minutes after six here on Harvey Community Radio 96.5. This is Break a Leg, and we're doing it my way.

degrees for you. 9 degrees for Waroona in Fioramandra. You have 11 degrees. Right here in Harvey, we have dropped down a couple of degrees to 9 degrees this very minute. The forecast for the next few days, the weatherman says Tuesday partly sunny, 14 to 4. Wednesday mostly sunny, 16 to 4. And then Thursday back to partly sunny, 16 to 4 degrees. 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We are here every Monday between 5 and 7. A very simple show. It has to be simple. Remember, it's me doing it. Songs from movies and musicals. What is this particular movie from? The song is called Yes, sung by Mary Clayton.

What a powerful rendition of the song My Way. Yes, it wasn't Frank Sinatra, it was Seth MacFarlane from the movie Sing. 13 minutes after 6 here on Havoc Emulator Radio 96.5. We are live and local at 13 after 6. The temperatures around the local area just dropping down a bit in Bunbury on 11 degrees, dropping down for Collie. You are our lowest this evening, my friends. 8

Well, you probably don't recognise the song from the movie, but that was Mary Clayton singing a great song called Yes, and that was from a movie starring Patrick Swayze and Jennifer Grey. Yes, No One Puts Baby in the Corner, from the blockbuster The Dirty Dancing movie. What a great one. It was 1987. It seems only yesterday, doesn't it? But 1987, that's getting on a bit, isn't it? And what's it like? Nearly 40 years. Oh my gosh, how time flies. This next one is no exception as well. Here is Olivia Newton-John. She's gone, but not forgotten.

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2: 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I'm at Harvey Community Radio, 96.5 FM, downtown Harvey. I just wanted to say thank you for all of the support I get from Harvey, all you listeners, Facebook followers, all the things that I've received from Harvey in the last 12 months has been wonderful.

Originally written by Burt Bacharach and Hal David for American singer Dionne Warwick. That was a song that was a cast recording from a movie called My Best Friend's Wedding. Yes, I say a little prayer, starring Julia Roberts as well as a woman who discovers that her longtime friend is engaged to a much younger woman. She realizes that she loves him herself and sets out to prevent the two from getting married with only days until the wedding. My Best Friend's Wedding from 1997. With a meagre budget of $38 million, they made at the box office just short of $300 million. 26 after 6 here on Harvey Community Radio. It's your town talking.

so do. Now, children, do, re, mi, fa, so, and so on are only the tools we use to build a song. Once you have these notes in your heads, you can sing a million different tunes by mixing them up, like this. So, do, la, fa, mi, do, re. Can you do that?

Oh, how high was that last note? Oh my gosh, yes. Julie Andrews there with the entire Von Trapp family from 1965 from the iconic movie The Sound of Music. 28 minutes before 7 here on Harvey Media Radio 96.5. This is Break a Leg with me, Al Kennedy. Now, you've all heard of the movie called Brigadoon, but have you heard of Smigadoon? Well, you have now.

0: As mayor of Schmigadoon, I feel that I must stress. Our motto is, we always strive for peace and happiness.
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2: But if Schmigadoon is to endure, it must be

Well, that was a great song, wasn't it? Ripping off the song Oklahoma. But that was Schmigadoon. Yes, the Apple TV series there, where a couple from New York, both of them doctors, go on a backpacking trip designed to reinvigorate their relationship. They discover a magical town living in a 1940s musical and learn that they can't leave until they find true love. Yes, it opened in 2021. I don't know whether it's still going, but I think that would be one to watch. I really do. I do love a good musical. But unfortunately, it's on Apple TV, and I am not subscribed to that one, unfortunately. Oh, dear. Here's a great song by Kate Baldwin and the Broadway cast recording of Ribbons Down My Back.

Jenny's Shoes and Fashions on Uduck Road here in Harvey has everything you need to stay up to date with the latest trends while keeping you comfortable and ready to take on the day in your new outfit. 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So thank you so much to Jenny and her wonderful team at Jenny's Shoes and Fashions.

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2: 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There's 100 different

Tom Fletcher there with a song called One of Us. It's a musical that is at the Savoy Theatre in London, and it opened in November last year. It's packed with show-stopping tunes, dazzling choreography, mishaps and mayhem at every turn, and of course, marmalade sandwiches. It is Paddington the Musical, based on the iconic books by Michael Bond. It's been extended as well. It was only due to run for 1 year. It's fully booked out for the whole of 2026, believe it or not. The best availability is 2027, believe it or not. So please book well in advance to secure your seats. If you are going to England, make sure you go in 2027. Just like Peru, it may seem rather far away, but this little bear is definitely worth the wait. Paddington the Musical.

Isa Briones and Jeremy Jordan there with another song from the Just In Time, the new musical with songs by Bobby Darin. That was My First Real Love. This is Break a Leg here on Harvey Community Radio 96.5. It is your town talking.

0: Well, it kind of sounded like a song from Grease, didn't it? But it wasn't. It was from Hairspray, the great movie that I play a lot of songs on, and I make no excuse from playing so many, because every song in that movie is a hit. That was Zac Efron and the entire ensemble of Hairspray, the movie. It Takes Two. Yes, look at the time. It's 8 minutes before 7 o'clock. Better get a wriggle on.
1: It's a season of firsts. John Glenn is the first American to orbit the Earth. We go out on our first cross-country tour. The label's raking it in, so they send over some girls when we hit Chicago at Christmas. And

song there taken from the Jersey Boys movie, December 1963. Oh, what a night it was. Yes, 5 minutes before seven here on Harvey Community Radio 96.5. We have Callum sat in his corner ready to go from 7 o'clock. I've only got one more song, sadly, to go until I say goodbye. But just let me tell you about my show, my other show. Yes, I do two shows here. Did you know? I do a country show on a Thursday evening between 6 and 9. Kennedy's Country is the name of the show. And guess what we play? Country music, up-to-date country music as well. Lots and lots of up-to-date stuff. One or two of your all-time favourites as well. Why don't you tune in this Thursday from 6. I'm going to leave you on Break a Leg with a song by Anthony Warlow from the musical Jekyll and Hyde. Yes, who thought there was a musical Jekyll and Hyde? Well, you know now. I'm going to leave you with This Is the Moment, and then I'm going to leave you with a tongue-in-cheek song by the Break a Leg singers, just to say goodbye from me. Well, I've been Al Kennedy. This has been Break a Leg. We are here every Monday between 5 and 7. Stand by for Callum's Corner. We'll do it all again next Monday, shall we? Thank you very much for listening. See ya.

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1: Hi, I'm Phillips here and welcome to another edition of Calum's Corner here in Harvey Community Radio 96.5 FM. Well, tonight we start off a two-month series of country shows. Yep, that's right. For the next 2 months, we've got 8 country shows for your entertainment. And we're going to start things off with a pop artist turned Irish country artist by the name of Derek Ryan. Now, this guy is totally new to me, as my mother got me into this guy about a month ago. And once you hear this guy, you'll be a fan too, as I've quickly become a fan myself. So we're going to get things started with a compilation album called The Hits, released in 2019. Then we're going to have a series of bonus tracks at the end with a number of tracks from his 2022 album, which is called Pure and Simple, and as well as his 2024 album, Long Shot Love. And we've also got a bonus single released earlier this year with a fellow artist by the name of Jack Keogh. All right, we're going to get things started with track number one off his compilation album, The Hits. And this is a song he originally released back in 2014 called Hold On To Your Hat. And this features fellow artist Sharon Shannon.

0: pop artist turned country artist Derek Ryan, along with Sharon Shannon, where the Jack originally released off his 2014 album, The Simple Things, and that's a song called Hold On to Your Hat here on Howl King Radio, 96.5 FM. And staying in 2014, here we have a cover. This one originally released by the blues artist Leadbelly, and also famously covered by Lonnie Donegan. Here is Derek Ryan with his version of the song Pick a Bale of Cotton.
1: One, two, three.

Originally recorded in the 30s by inmates James Ironhead Baker and Moses Clear Rock Platt. And also covered by the likes of both Johnny Cash and Lonnie Donegan. Derek Ryan with his cover of Take a Bell of Cotton, released in 2014, off his album The Simple Things here in Hulking Radio 96.5 FM. And then we move to 2017 with a song from his 2017 album called Fire. And this is a song that is called Down on Your Uppers.

Derek Ryan, the song taken from his 2017 album The Fire, called Down on Your Uppers here in Album Radio 96.5 FM. Next, we go all the way back to 2010 and his debut album as a solo artist, A Mother's Son. And here we have a song off that album called God's Plan.

Slowing Things Down a Bit and a song for pretty lovebirds out there. That was Derek Ryan with a song off his debut solo album, A Mother's Son, a song called God's Plan here in Harley King Radio, 96.5 FM. Next, we feature a song originally off his 2012 album, which is called Dreamers and Believers. And this one's for you weekend lovers out there, as this one's called It's Friday.

Song for you weekend lovers out there, Derek Bryan with the track off his 2012 album Dreamers and Believers, and that's a song called It's Friday here in Harvey Community Radio 96.5 FM. Staying in 2012, here we have the title track of the album Dreamers and Believers.

Derek Ryan with track number six, taken from his 2019 album, The Hits, and originally off his 2012 album, Dreamers and Believers. That was the title track to Dreamers and Believers here in Harley Quinn Radio, 96.5 FM. Next, we feature a track from his 2015 album, One Good Night. And this is a song called Bendigo.

Originally from his 2015 album One Good Night, Derek Ryan with a song called Bendigo here in Harvey King Radio 96.5 FM. And we finish up tonight's first section with another track from his 2012 album Dreamers and Believers. And this one's called Life is a River.

Finishing tonight's first section nice and easy, Derek Ryan with track number 8, taken from his 2019 album, The Hits, and originally off his 2012 album, Dreamers and Believers. That's a song called Life is a River, here in Harvey King Radio 96.5 FM. That's Carl Phillips here. I've been here during the show so far, so I've got heaps of Derek Ryan still to come tonight. As we profile his 2019 album, The Hits in Full, and a selection of bonus tracks to finish the night. I tell you what, if you're you'll definitely be a fan of him by the end of the night, that's for sure. Because I myself am a fan. I've only been listening to him for about a month. Just how good he is. Okay, now we start tonight's second section with a song originally released off his 2015 album called One Good Night. And this features a duet with artist Rolly Daniels called The Wrong Side of Sober.

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1: Featuring artist Joel A. Daniels, Derek Ryan, with a track taken from his 2015 album One Good Night. And that's a song called The Wrong Side of Silver here in Harlequin Radio at 96.5 FM. Now we feature a song from his 2011 album Made of Gold, and this is a song called Kiss Me Mary.

Originally from his 2011 album Made of Gold, Derek Ryan, with track number 10, taken from his 2019 album The Hits. And that's a song called Kiss Me Mary here in Harvesting Radio, 96.5 FM. Now we have a song originally released off his 2016 album Happy Man, and this is a song called Why Don't You Come Down to Yarmouth Town?

Give me a little song advance to Derek Ryan with a song taken from his 2016 album Happy Man, and also a song called Won't You Come Down to Yarmouth Town here on Harvey King Radio 96.5 FM. And now we have a track, another track from his Made of Gold album, and this is a song called Made of Gold.

Well, yes, it's the title track to his 2011 album, Derek Ryan, with the song Made of Gold here in Harvard Radio, 96.5 FM. Now we move to a song called Heaven Tonight featuring Goitzy, and this is a song originally off the album called The Fire, but it's the opening track to the album. Here we go.

Goitie and used as the opening track to his 2017 album The Fire, Derek Ryan with a song called Heaven Tonight here in Harbour King Radio 96.5 FM. Next up, we feature a song from his 2013 album Country Soul, and this is a song called 100 Numbers.

Originally from his 2013 album Country Soul, Derek Ryan with 100 Numbers, track number 14, taken from his 2019 album The Hits here in Harvey King Radio, 96.5 FM. And now we go back to his 2015 album, One Good Night, and this is a song called Patsy Fagan.

Everything latest stuff is 2015 album One Good Night, Derek Ryan with a song called Patsy Fagan here in Harvey King Radio 96.5 FM. And we finish up tonight's second section with a track off his 2018 album 10. And this features artist Lisa McHugh. And it's a song called Honey, Honey.

0: Flowers for Algernon, written in 1959 by Daniel Keyes. April 6. I beat Algernon. I didn't even know I beat him until Bert the tester told me. Then the second time I lost because I got so excited I fell off the chair before I finished. But after that, I beat him 8 more times. I must be getting smart to beat a smart mouse like Algernon. But I don't feel smarter. I wanted to race Algernon, but some more. But Bert said, that's enough for one day. They let me hold him for a minute. He's not so bad. He's soft like a ball of cotton. He blinks, and when he opens his eyes, they're pink and black on the edges. I said, can I feed him? Because I felt bad to beat him, and I wanted to be nice and make friends. Bert said, no, Algernon is a very special mouse with an operation like mine, and he was the first of all the animals to stay smart so long. He told me Algernon is so smart that every day he has to solve a test to get his food. It's a thing like a lock on a door that changes every time Algernon goes in to eat, so he has to learn something new to get his food. That made me sad, because if he couldn't learn, he would be hungry. I don't think it's right to make you pass a test to eat. How would Dr. Nemo like it to have to pass a test every time he wants to eat? I think I'll be friends with Algernon. April 9. Tonight after work, Miss Kinnion was at the laboratory. She looked like she was glad to see me, but scared. I told her, don't worry, Miss Kinnion, I'm not smart yet, and she laughed. She said, I have confidence in you, Charlie, the way you struggled so hard to read and write better than all the others. At worst, you will have it for a little while, and you're doing something for science. We are reading a very hard book. It's called Robinson Crusoe, about a man who gets marooned on a desert island. He's smart and figures out all kinds of things so he can have a house and food, and he's a good swimmer. Only I feel sorry because he's all alone and has no friends. But I think there must be somebody else on the island because there's a picture with this funny umbrella looking at footprints. I hope he gets a friend and not be lonely. April 10. Miss Kinnion teaches me to spell better. She says, look at a word and close your eyes and say it over and over until you remember. I have lots of trouble with through that. You say through and enough and tough, that you don't say inu and two. You got to say enough and tough. That's how I used to write it before I started to get smart. I'm confused, but Miss Kinnion says there's no reason in spelling. April 14. Finished Robinson Crusoe. I want to find out more about what happens to him, but Miss Kinnion says that's all there is. Why? April 15. Miss Kinnion says I'm learning fast. She reads some of the progress reports and she look at me kind of funny. She says I'm a fine person and I'll show them all. I asked her why. She said, never mind, but I shouldn't feel bad if I find out everybody isn't nice like I think. She said, for a person who God gave so little to, you've done more than a lot of people with brains they never even used. I said, all my friends are smart people, but they're good. They like me, and they never did anything that wasn't nice. Then she got something in her eye, and she had to run out to the ladies' room. April 16. Today, I learned the comma. This is a comma, a period with a tail. Miss Kinnion says it's important because it makes writing better. She said, somebody could lose a lot of money if a comma isn't in the right place. I don't have any money, and I don't see how a comma keeps you from losing it. April 17, I used the comma wrong. It's punctuation. Miss Kinnion told me to look up long words in the dictionary to learn to spell them. I said, what's the difference if you can read it anyway? She said, it's part of your education, so now on I'll look up all the words I'm not sure how to spell. It takes a long time to write that way, but I only have to look up once, and after that I get it right. You got to mix them up. She showed me how to mix them, and now I can mix up all kinds of punctuation in my writing. There are lots of rules to learn, but I'm getting them in my head. One thing I like about dear Miss Kinnion, that's the way it goes in a business letter if I ever go into business, is she always gives me a reason when I ask. She's a genius. I wish I could be smart like her. P.S. Punctuation is fun. April 18, what a dope I am. I didn't even understand what she was talking about. I read the grammar book last night and it explains the whole thing. Then I saw it was the same way as Miss Kinnean was trying to tell me, but I didn't get it. Miss Kinnean said that the TV working in my sleep helped out. She and I reached a plateau. That's a flat hill. After I figured out how punctuation worked, I read over all my old progress reports from the beginning. Boy, did I have crazy spelling and punctuation. I told Miss Kinnean I ought to go over the pages and fix all the mistakes, but she said, no, Charlie, Dr. Nima wants them just as they are. That's why we let you keep them after they were photostated, to see your own progress. You're coming along fast, Charlie. That made me feel good. After the lesson, I went down and played with Algernon. We don't race anymore. April 20, I feel sick inside. Not sick like for a doctor, but inside my chest it feels empty, like getting punched and heartburn at the same time. I wasn't going to write about it, but I guess I got to because it's important. Today was the first time I ever stayed home from work. Last night, Joe Carp and Frank Riley invited me to a party. There were lots of girls and some men from the factory. I remembered how sick I got last time I drank too much, so I told Joe I didn't want anything to drink, and he gave me a plain Coke instead. We had a lot of fun for a while. Joe said I should dance with Ellen and she would teach me the steps. I fell a few times and I couldn't understand why, because no one else was dancing besides Ellen and me. And all the time I was tripping because somebody's foot was always sticking out. Then, when I got up, I saw the look on Joe's face and it gave me a funny feeling in my stomach. "Here's a scream," said one of the girls. Everybody was laughing. "Look at him. He's blushing. Charlie, he's blushing." "Hey, Ellen, what'd you do to Charlie? I never saw him act like that before." I didn't know what to do or where to turn. Everyone was looking at me and laughing, and I felt naked. I wanted to hide. I ran outside and I threw up. Then I walked home. It's a funny thing. I never knew that Joe and Frank and the others liked to have me around all the time to make fun of me. Now I know what it means when they say to pull a Charlie Gordon, and I'm ashamed. Progress Report 10, April 21, still didn't go into the factory. I told Mrs. Flynn, my landlady, to call and tell Mr. Donegan I was sick. Mrs. Flynn looks at me very funny lately, like she's scared. I think it's a good thing about finding out how everybody laughs at me. I thought about it a lot. It's because I'm so dumb and I don't even know what I'm doing something dumb, and people think it's funny when a dumb person can't do the same things they can. Anyway, now I'm getting smarter every day. I know punctuation. I can spell good. I like to look up all the hard words in the dictionary and I remember them. I'm reading a lot now, and Mrs. Kinnean says I read very fast. Sometimes I even understand what I'm reading about and it stays in my mind. There are times when I can close my eyes and think of a page and it all comes back like a picture. Besides history, geography and arithmetic, Miss Kinnean said I should start to learn foreign languages. Dr. Strauss gave me some tapes to play while I sleep. I still don't understand how that conscious and unconscious mind works, but Dr. Strauss says not to worry yet. He asked me to promise that when I start learning college subjects next week, I wouldn't read any books on psychology. That is, until he gives me permission. I feel a lot better today, but I guess I'm still a little angry that all the time people were laughing and making fun of me because I wasn't so smart. When I become intelligent like Dr. Strauss says, with 3 times my IQ of 68, then maybe I'll be like everyone else and people will like me. I'm not sure what an IQ is. Dr. Nima said it's something that measured how intelligent you were, like a scale in the drugstore weighs pounds. But Dr. Strauss had a big argument with him and said an IQ didn't weigh intelligence at all. He said an IQ showed how much intelligence you could get, like the numbers on the outside of a measuring cup. You still had to fill the cup up with stuff. Then when I asked Bert, who gives me my intelligence test and works with Algernon, he said that both of them were wrong. And I had to promise not to tell them. Bert says that the IQ measures a lot of different things, including some of the things you learned already, and really isn't any good at all.
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0: Here at 96.5 FM, we really feel like we're part of the community. 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
1: 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Just cut here and she'll fall right where we want. 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

0: right where we want. Yeah, I don't think it's meant to lean that way. 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
1: All right, mate. YouTube says it's easy. Just cut here and she'll fall right.

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1: All right, mate. 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

on a warm summer's evening, on a train bound for nowhere, I met up with a gambler. We were both too tired to sleep, so we took turns of staring out the window at the darkness till boredom overtook us.

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I always enjoy tuning into Harvey Radio 96.5. It's your town talking. And this is also a special hello to Albert.

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I want to let you know that I just love listening to Harvey Community Radio, 96.5 FM, because it's your town talking. 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
1: Hello, I'm Peter Carey. The peace deal reached between the United States and Iran is fragile and light on details. That agreement, mediated by officials from Pakistan, Turkey and Qatar, is reported to include an immediate ceasefire, but Intelligent Risk's chief executive, Neil Fergus, says several key issues have been glossed over.
2: We don't know whether this will include the Lebanese-Hezbollah-Israel conflict. We don't know if it will put brakes on Iran's funding and direction of regional terrorist groups. We don't know what it means for its ballistic missile program. And most importantly, we don't yet know what it says about their nuclear program.
1: Pauline Hanson's star is on a dramatic ascendancy, and that's a massive worry for Anthony Albanese. Michael Lynch reports.
3: One Nation's popularity has hit another milestone, with a new poll suggesting that Pauline Hanson is now this country's preferred prime minister. The Resolve poll shows that for 33% of those surveyed, Hanson was first choice as PM and that she is more than twice as popular as opposition leader Angus Taylor. But Liberal Senator Dave Sharma has told Sky News he's confident his party can regain the trust of lost voters.
4: We need to do better there, but I think we can and we will. We've got a bit of time until the next election. I think what you're seeing reflected in the polls is people's hostility towards the budget, their anger at having been lied to.
1: And the opposition is seeking to work with the Greens to extend an inquiry into the federal government's tax reforms. Labor's changes to capital gains tax and negative gearing are currently being examined by a parliamentary committee. A separate inquiry into proposed NDIS cuts is also underway, which the Greens are hoping to extend. The coalition says it would back the Biden party's push in exchange for its support on a longer review into the tax changes. Melbourne's train travellers are now able to do what their counterparts in Sydney and London have been doing for years, paying their fares by tapping on using their smartphone, bank or credit card. However, passengers will still need to use a plastic bikey card for tram and bus travel. And Tony Morton from the Public Transport Users Association says Mikey cards will still be an option once the upgrade is complete.
5: Well, of course, not everyone has a credit card or necessarily access to a bank account. So the Mikey smart card option, we understand, is going to remain. It's just that most other people will find it convenient to use some other method of payment.
1: A think tank says Greater Western Sydney needs the equivalent of 912 rugby league fields worth of recreational sports space by 2041. The region currently has more than 1,000 swimming pools and around 1,700 courts and fields. But Western Sydney Leadership Dialogue Chief Executive Adam Leto says with the population forecast to hit 3.58 million within 15 years, that won't be enough to meet demand.
6: As we continue to build and, you know, we see more communities come online, we need to make sure that we're factoring in that these places also need spaces for these communities and kids to play in.
1: And two teenagers are appearing in court today accused of an armed robbery in North Queensland. Townsville police claim the pair threatened a woman with a knife before fleeing in her BMW. Both were opposed bail. This is Air News. Lions coach Chris Fagan is keeping his side grounded ahead of a challenging month. Brisbane jumped to seventh after beating Richmond by 35 points on Sunday. Fagan says they'll enjoy the bye before a testing 2 weeks.
7: We play Sydney in the next game, so I'm sort of only focused on that. And then I think we've got Geelong, so no, not getting too carried away with ourselves. It's just been good the last couple of weeks to, after losing three in a row, to get a good win against Gold Coast last week and come down here and, after a tight first half, put on a pretty good performance in the second half.
1: 5'8" Mitchell Moses has assured Blues fans he's ready to go after completing training ahead of Wednesday night's Origin 2 at the MCG. The Eels skipper has been in doubt with a hamstring injury and hasn't played in a month. Socceroos hero Cotter Metcalf admits the playing group was surprised to see skipper Matt Ryan benched for their win over Turkey at the World Cup. But he said they never had any doubt his replacement, Patrick Beach, would be up to the task.
8: When we found out, we were a bit surprised, but at the same time, we understand how good Beach is, and not for a second we doubted his ability.
1: In today's final game in Mexico, Sweden has hammered Tunisia 5-1. And in the NHL, the Carolina Hurricanes are Stanley Cup champions. They've beaten the Vegas Golden Knights 3-0 in Game 6 to win the series 4-2. Australian Independent Radio News.
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1: This is Air News Western Australia. I'm Peter Carey. Roger Cook says his government is ready to offer support to the family of a Perth schoolgirl killed in Pakistan. 9-year-old Hania Ahmed was shot dead by local police after her family was mistaken for armed robbers. Local media are reporting a police officer has now been stood down and charged in relation to the fatal shooting. Premier Roger Cook says it's a devastating situation.
2: I do know that DFAT and the consular are providing all the assistance they can to the family of this little girl, but it's absolutely heartbreaking and it is devastating for the community as well.
1: A 38-year-old man has been charged with murder following the death of a woman in Kalgoorlie. The 35-year-old victim was found unresponsive on the side of Goldfields Highway on Friday morning. WA's Attorney General Tony Booty says new legislation to set up an independent judicial commission will strengthen public confidence in the justice system. The independent watchdog will handle complaints about the conduct and capacity of judicial officers and brings WA in line with other Australian jurisdictions. Dr. Booty said the legislation delivers on a key government commitment.
3: This was actually a recommendation of the Law Reform Commission a number of years ago, and a number of states already have it, because there are going to be cases every now and again where there will be behaviour of judicial officers that should be investigated.
1: Latest estimates suggest the tobacco excise won't cover the cost of healthcare for smokers this year. News Corp reports about $6.8 billion is spent each year on healthcare for the group. Treasury estimates will only receive about $4 billion in excise from tobacco this financial year. The Transport Minister has issued an early warning to commuters ahead of a midweek footy fixture in Perth this week. Around 50,000 fans are expected to attend the Dockers and Geelong clash at Perth Stadium on Thursday night. Rita Safiotti says people need to plan ahead to avoid traffic headaches.
4: We know Thursday night games are hard in relation to that congestion between the city traffic and the football traffic. If you don't need to be on the roads at that time, please plan ahead, and we'll be rolling out a number of initiatives to let people know that it's going to be a very busy Thursday night.
1: The peace deal reached between the United States and Iran is fragile and light on details. That agreement, mediated by officials from Pakistan, Turkey and Qatar, is reported to include an immediate ceasefire. But Intelligent Risk's Chief Executive Neil Fergus says several key issues have been glossed over.
5: We don't know whether this will include the Lebanese-Hezbollah-Israel conflict. We don't know if it will put brakes on Iran's funding and direction of regional terrorist groups. We don't know what it means for its ballistic missile program. And most importantly, we don't yet know what it says about their nuclear program.
1: And in sporting news, Fremantle will head into round 15 with one of the healthiest squads in the competition. The bye giving Caleb Sarong, Matthew Johnson and Brennan Cox all a chance to recover from separate injuries. All three completed main training today and are available for selection for Thursday's clash with the Cats. Sean Darcy has been banging on the door down at WAFL level, the coach saying he's ready if required. Playing squads will be announced on Wednesday afternoon. This is Air News, Western Australia.
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1: Alright mate, YouTube says it's easy. Just cut here and she'll fall right where we want. 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No, I've got it. Do you reckon insurance covers we watched a video? 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

Hi, I'm Don Marshall. I've lived in Harvey all my life. I love it. Why do I like Harvey? Primarily because it's a community. It's a community of people who look after and like to help people. I'm also a dedicated listener of Harvey Community Radio, 96.5 FM, because my brother tells me I have to. 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
1: Good morning, I'm Lee Harrison. The Reserve Bank's expected to leave interest rates on hold this afternoon following its meeting. The official cash rate is expected to be held at 4.35% after three consecutive hikes this year. Motley Fool's Scott Phillips says experts are split on whether the next move from the RBA will be up or down.
2: Westpac saying one or two more rate rises, possibly both this year. NAB is saying they're done. The next move will be down, but not until next year. And the real question is what happens with inflation, but also unemployment and economic growth.
1: A permanent exemption's been granted to Surf Life Saving New South Wales to fly its shark-spotting drones over Sydney's Coogee Beach. The decision follows an attack at the weekend, which has left 35-year-old mother Leah Stewart in a critical condition. A community meeting has been held to provide support to those affected by the attack. Randwick Mayor Dylan Parker says his community has banded together following the incident.
3: What has really filled me with hope after that moment of horror has been the way in which our community has come together. Individuals, including those right here who witnessed it.
1: Thousands of students in Victoria could be forced to find a new school under proposed state government amalgamation. 14 prep to year 9 schools and 7 year 10 to 12 schools in Melbourne's west could be impacted, affecting more than 21,000 students. The state's opposition education minister, Brad Rousewell, says it could have major educational and financial impacts on students and their families.
4: I'm actually concerned that this decision and these questions is actually being driven by the fact that Victoria is broke. This is a real consequence of the way Labor has mismanaged and mishandled Victoria's economy over the last 12 years.
1: Donald Trump says the peace deal with Iran is now all signed, adding that details about the memorandum will be released in the coming days. An official signing ceremony is expected to take place in Geneva on Friday. Speaking from France ahead of the G7, the US president says they're now working to make the Strait of Hormuz safe for vessels to transit.
5: The strait is already partially opened. As you know, they're doing a little hunting for a couple of mines that they've already found. But it's essentially ships are starting to go out now. On Friday, it'll be completely opened.
1: In other news, a US Air Force B-52 bomber has crashed shortly after takeoff in Southern California. And the world's largest study into the role genetics play with moles and melanoma has found new links between the two. This is Air News. Lions coach Chris Fagan is hoping to discharge a few players from his growing casualty ward. Brisbane is seventh on the AFL ladder heading into this week's bye after Sunday's 35-point win over Richmond. Fagan says his side needs a break before a big fortnight against Sydney and Geelong.
6: Hopefully we can get a few players back over the next month that have been out injured. You know, I've got a pretty extensive list of about 15 players, and 8 or 9 of those guys are probably in the AFL team if they're available, so hopefully we can get that side of it sorted.
1: The Broncos women's side has announced Tamika Upton as their skipper for 2026. The star fullback is replacing club legend Ali Brigginshaw, who she co-captained with last year. Upton says it's a privilege to take on the role and be part of the team.
7: And an honour. This is a pretty successful club, and to be up there on that wall is really special, but I just think, being a part of this team that we have is a privilege in itself, so that's what I'm really looking forward to.
1: And all-rounder Cameron Green has been withdrawn from Australia's squad for this week's men's T20 series against Bangladesh. He'll return home to prepare for the upcoming test series against the same opposition in August. Australian Independent Radio News.
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10: Books at breakfast. Hi-ho. Good morning, everyone. This is Ruth from Harvey Public Library. I'm going to read a chapter from one of your favourite storybooks. Remember, this book is available from your public library, so come in when we're open and borrow books to read at home. Try to remember what happens in each chapter of the story and keep listening every weekday morning at 8 a.m. to hear the whole story. Books at breakfast. We've got two great stories today, both about dogs. And the first one is called Dog Breath, the Horrible Trouble with Halitosis. Dog Breath by Dave Pilkey. There was once a dog named Hallie who lived with the Tosis family. Halitosis was a very good dog, but she had a big problem. Halitosis had horrible breath. Whenever Halitosis opened her mouth, horrible things happened. When the children took Halitosis for a walk, everyone else walked on the other side of the street. Even skunks avoided Halitosis. But the real trouble started one day when Grandma Tosis stopped by for a cup of tea, and Hallie jumped up to say hello. Mr. and Mrs. Tosis were not amused. Something has to be done about that smelly dog, they said. The next day, Mr. and Mrs. Tosis decided to find a new home for Hallie. The children knew that the only way they could save their dog was to get rid of her bad breath. So they took Halitosis to the top of a mountain that had a breathtaking view. They hoped that the breathtaking view would take Hallie's breath away. But it didn't. Next, the children took Halitosis to a very exciting movie. They hoped that the excitement would leave Hallie breathless. But it didn't. Finally, the children took Halitosis to a carnival. They hoped that Hallie would lose her breath on the speedy roller coaster. But it didn't. And that idea stunk too. The plans to change Hallie's bad breath had failed. Now only a miracle could save Halitosis. Sadly, the three friends said goodnight, unaware that a miracle was just on the horizon. Later that night, when everyone was sound asleep, two sneaky burglars crept into the Tosis house. The two burglars were tiptoeing through the dark, quiet rooms when suddenly they came upon Halitosis. "Yikes," whispered one burglar. "It's a big, mean, scary dog." "Oh, don't be silly," whispered the other burglar. "That's only a cute little fuzzy puppy." The two burglars giggled at the sight of such a friendly little dog. "That dog couldn't hurt a fly," whispered one burglar. "Come here, Poochie, Poochie, Poochie," whispered the other. So Halitosis came over and gave the burglars a nice big kiss. Slurp! The next morning, the Tosis family awoke to find two burglars passed out cold on their living room floor. It was a miracle. The Tosis family got a big reward for turning in the crooks, and soon Halitosis was the most famous crime-fighting dog in the country. In the end, Mr. and Mrs. Tosis changed their mind about finding a new home for Hallie. They decided to keep their wonderful watchdog after all. Because life without Halitosis just wouldn't make any sense. And now we've got a story about a sheep instead of a sheep dog. It's called Pete the Sheep by Jackie French. Ratso the shearer had a sheepdog called Brute. Ruff, ruff. Big Bob the shearer had a sheepdog called Tiny. Arf, arf. Bungo the shearer had a sheepdog called Fang. But the new shearer had a sheep. "Hi, I'm Sean," he said, "and this is Pete." "Bah," said Pete politely, which in sheep talk means, "Hello, delighted to meet you. Please step this way." "You can't have a sheep," cried Big Bob. "Why don't you get a proper sheep dog?" yelled Ratso. "Struth," muttered Bungo, who never said much. "Pete's as good as any sheep dog," said Sean. "We just do things differently." "Bah," said Pete, which in sheep talk means, "If you don't mind waiting, Sean will be with you shortly." Sean and Pete were a great team. Sean was a sensational shearer, and the sheep really liked Pete. "Bah," asked Pete. "Yes, you're right," said Sean. "I do need to take a little off more around the ears." "Well, we do things properly in this shed," yelled Ratso. "Go bring in some sheep, Brute." "Hurry up, Tiny," called Big Bob.
9: "Yup,"
10: agreed Bungo, who never said much. But the sheep didn't move. They were waiting for Pete. "This sheep is nothing but a troublemaker," yelled Ratso. "He has to go," said Big Bob. "Too right," shouted Bungo, who never said much. "Well, if Pete goes, I go," said Sean. "That suits us fine," yelled the other shearers. "What will I do now?" asked Sean sadly. "I love shearing." "Bah," said Pete comfortingly. "You're right, Pete. At least I still have you." First Sean saw Pete's front back and legs. Then he saw Pete's neck and middle. Finally, he took off Pete's hat and gave him a whole new look. When Pete showed it off to all the other sheep, they were amazed. "Bah, bah," they exclaimed excitedly. "Where did you get that cool haircut?" "Bah," which gave Pete an idea. Sean's Sheep Salon. Their first customer was very happy. So was the second, and so was the third, and soon everyone was talking about Sean's Sheep Salon. News of their success spread quickly. Before long, Sean and Pete had so many customers they couldn't look after them all. The other shearers were furious. "It's not fair," said Ratso. "We're the ones who have proper sheepdogs." "Too right," agreed Big Bob. He looked around. "By the way, where are our dogs?" There's a note. "Gone to get a trim. Love, Brute, Tiny and Fang." "Jumping jumbucks! Look what I just found," roared Bungo, which is more than he usually said in a whole week. The shearers raced into town. The three dogs had crept sheepishly into the salon. "Woof," asked Brute hopefully. "Arf," agreed Tiny. "Grrr," added Fang, admiring a sheep Sean had just shorn. "I'm really sorry," apologised Sean, "but our salon is for sheep only." "Ah," Pete said firmly. Sean grinned. "You're right, Pete," he said. "There's no reason why sheepdogs can't look gorgeous too." Sean had just finished curling Tiny's tail when the three shearers rushed through the door. "Where's my dog Brute?" yelled Ratso. "Where's Tiny?" said Big Bob. "Fang," bellowed Bungo. "Woof," barked Brute firmly. "Arf, arf," added Tiny. "Grrr," growled Fang, which in dog talk means, "No way am I leaving till I'm done." "What are we going to do?" moaned Big Bob. "There aren't any sheep left for us to shear," added Ratso, "and even our mangy mutts have deserted us." "Doggone dogs," grumbled Bungo. "Bah," said Pete. In the end, it all worked out happily. Ratso could shear sheep styles almost as good as Sean's. Big Bob specialised in sheepdog styles, and Bungo learned how to speak to the clients. "Oh, madam, you do look lovely. I only wish everyone could look as gorgeous as you." "Bah," cried Pete the sheep. He had another idea. Animal Salon.
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We're playing the best music, and remember, it's your town talking. She can't.

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1: Alright mate, YouTube says it's easy. 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